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2: Kids these days are known to be the future. But how can we get to the future if we can't live through the present? Day after day, many kids go hungry. No food, no love, no form of life at all. While others are throwing away what others don't have. You know, they always say one person's garbage is another one's treasure. But you could never really apply it to kids, can you? I wonder, for all the days that many of them go hungry, if we would realize what we could do to save our kids, the future, so we call them. But yet, there's a message to be sent all around the world. And here it goes.

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1: King of Persia, Ezra the son of Seraiah, the son of Azariah, the son of Hilkiah, the son of Shallum, the son of Zadok, the son of Ahitub, the son of Amariah, the son of Azariah, the son of Merioth, the son of Zerahiah, the son of Uzi, the son of Buki, the son of Abishua, the son of Phinehas, the son of Eleazar, the son of Aaron the chief priest. This Ezra went up from Babylon, and he was a ready scribe in the law of Moses, which the Lord God of Israel had given, and the king granted him all his request, according to the hand of the Lord his God upon him. And there went up some of the children of Israel, and of the priests, and the Levites, and the singers, and the porters, and the Nethinims unto Jerusalem in the seventh year of Artaxerxes the king. And he came to Jerusalem in the fifth month, which was in the seventh year of the king. For upon the first day of the first month began he to go up from Babylon, and on the first day of the fifth month came he to Jerusalem, according to the good hand of his God upon him. For Ezra had prepared his heart to seek the law of the Lord, and to do it, and to teach in Israel statutes and judgments. Now this is the copy of the letter that the king Artaxerxes gave unto Ezra the priest, the scribe, even a scribe of the words of the commandments of the Lord, and of his statutes to Israel. Artaxerxes, king of kings, unto Ezra the priest, a scribe of the law of the God of heaven, perfect peace, and at such a time. I make a decree that all they of the people of Israel, and of his priests and Levites, in my realm, which are minded of their own free will to go up to Jerusalem, go with thee. Forasmuch as thou art sent of the king, and of his seven counselors, to inquire concerning Judah and Jerusalem, according to the law of thy God which is in thine hand, and to carry the silver and gold which the king and his counselors have freely offered unto the God of Israel, whose habitation is in Jerusalem, and all the silver and gold that thou canst find in all the province of Babylon, with the freewill offering of the people, and of the priests, offering willingly for the house of their God which is in Jerusalem, that thou mayest buy speedily with this money bullocks, rams, lambs, with their meat offerings and their drink offerings, and offer them upon the altar of the house of your God which is in Jerusalem. And whatsoever shall seem good to thee and to thy brethren to do with the rest of the silver and the gold, that do after the will of your God. The vessels also that are given thee for the service of the house of thy God, those deliver thou before the God of Jerusalem. And whatsoever more shall be needful for the house of thy God, which thou shalt have occasion to bestow, bestow it out of the king's treasure house. And I, even I, Artaxerxes the king, do make a decree to all the treasurers which are beyond the river, that whatsoever Ezra the priest, the scribe of the law of God of heaven, shall require of you, it be done speedily, unto 100 talents of silver, and to 100 measures of wheat, and to 100 baths of wine, and to 100 baths of oil and salt, without prescribing how much. Whatsoever is commanded by the God of heaven, let it be diligently done for the house of the God of heaven. For why should there be wrath against the realm of the king and his sons? Also we certify you, that touching any of the priests and Levites, singers, porters, Nethinims, or ministers of this house of God, it shall not be lawful to impose toll, tribute, or custom upon them. And thou, Ezra, after the wisdom of thy God, that is in thine hand, set magistrates and judges, which may judge all the people that are beyond the river, all such as know the laws of thy God, and teach ye them that know them not. And whosoever will not do the law of thy God and the law of the king, let judgment be executed speedily upon him, whether it be unto death, or to banishment, or to confiscation of goods, or to imprisonment. Blessed be the Lord God of our fathers, which hath put such a thing as this in the king's heart, to beautify the house of the Lord which is in Jerusalem, and hath extended mercy unto me before the king and his counselors, and before all the king's mighty princes. And I was strengthened as the hand of the Lord my God was upon me, and I gathered together out of Israel chief men.

You know, in this life we come up against so many difficult situations, so many problems, so much trouble, so much strife, so many trials. They seem to just weigh us down and bog us down and make us feel so depressed and so without hope and so without deliverance. But I'm here today to let you know that it doesn't take much. Jesus said, if you have faith, even as tiny as a mustard seed, you can say to any mountain in your life, whether it be a financial situation, a personal matter, whether it be a problem that you're faced with in your body, sickness, disease, just being alone. The Bible says that with faith, you're able to speak to whatever mountain is in your life and tell it be removed and be cast into the sea. It takes faith that can come only from God, and it takes faith that with your ability to just hold on to God and ask of Him,

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1: Pastor Clyde shouted. All the time, the people shouted back. The band struck up another impossibly loud praise song, and soon everybody was shouting and waving to the calypso rhythm. Roll light this part of church. He clapped his hands and sang and admired Thomas's skill on the drums. Thomas was so good he could probably play for a carnival band. Roll felt convicted for this thought and said a quick sorry to Jesus. Of course, Thomas was right where he belonged, using his talents for the Lord. Pastor Clyde signaled to the praise team to change the tempo as he moved into the reflective part of the service. The mood of the service changed to reverence. Hands raised to the air in supplication. Bodies swayed slowly from left to right. All eyes closed, all hearts open. Ask the Holy Spirit to come now and touch you, Pastor Clyde said softly into his microphone. This was the part of church Roel did not like. He swayed with the other kids from his Sunday school class and closed his eyes. He prayed and then waited, but as usual, nothing happened. He opened his eyes as an older woman began to speak in tongues. Yes, sister, speak to us, Pastor Clyde said with eyes screwed tightly shut and head shaking slowly from side to side. The woman went on for some time until Roel began to think she was having a different kind of visitation, the not good kind. However, soon after that she stopped, and then one of the deacon's wives began the interpretation. Praise God, for he is merciful, she began. Yes, the people declared as one. The interpretation was much shorter, to Roel's relief. He sat between his two closest friends from Sunday school class, Andre and Agnes. Agnes looked very pretty today, dressed in a velvet green dress some relative had sent her from overseas. Maybe they didn't know how hot it was under a tent. Her face was shiny already, and there were still hours to go. He wasn't faring much better himself. He was sweating under the freshly ironed and starched cotton collar of his long-sleeved dress shirt. Sometimes he wished church only went for an hour, like the other church his school friends went to. They went in, said some prayers, had communion, crossed themselves, and then went home. Something was happening behind him at the back of the tent. He turned, like everyone else, and his jaw dropped. His mother, who was never late, was just arriving, holding hands with the prophet, the crazy street character who screamed at everybody and constantly misquoted scriptures, the prophet who walked for miles barefoot, slept on the street, and probably ate out of the garbage. Agnes and Andre were wide-eyed, and Roel wished he was anywhere but there. His mother marched the prophet up to the altar. The prophet looked like how Roel felt. In fact, he looked worse. His wild eyes darted over the congregation and his mouth moved wordlessly. His whole posture was of someone seeking to flee at the first opportunity. "Brothers and sisters," Roel's mother said a little breathlessly, "all of you know that this man is the one we call the prophet." "Yes, yes," the people murmured. "Well, you know, and I know, he is not a real prophet. He is a false prophet," she said in a matter-of-fact tone. "True, true," the people murmured. The prophet flinched and tried to haunch his tall, sparse frame into a smaller ball of humanity. Roel wished his mother would stop embarrassing him, the man, and herself. But it was about to get worse. Oh, so much worse. She took a deep breath and announced, "This man's real name is Robert Johnson Windsor, and he is my distant cousin." Agnes gasped, and then she, Andre, and the other kids burst out into stifled titters. Roel stared at the dirt floor and wondered if it would be kind enough to swallow him whole. The prophet stayed for the service. He let the church's senior staff lay hands on him and pray for his deliverance. Then he sat quietly while Pastor Clyde gave his sermon. At first, "Moses knew they must slay the lamb to take away the sins of the people for the adultery and the fornication and the riotous living," Pastor Clyde shouted. "You are one good preacher," the prophet shouted back. Roel covered his face with one hand and sank deeper into his chair. People chuckled, and Pastor Clyde gave an indulgent smile. "Christ is the Lamb of God. We don't have to fear death. Christ has come to take away the sins of the world," Pastor Clyde continued. "Yes, everything you say is true," the prophet called out with equal vigor. This went on for another 10 minutes, with Pastor Clyde slowly losing control of his service. He gripped the podium and hollered all the louder. The prophet's running commentary echoed back even stronger. People walking on the road next to the tent stopped to see what the extra yelling was about. Roll's mother was obviously distressed and she tried to shush the prophet, but he had lost his shyness and was back to being a loudmouthed crazy man. He really seemed to be enjoying himself. Pastor Clyde gave up and closed the service about 40 minutes earlier than usual. Roll's mother was mortified but decided that this was just one of the burdens of saving a lost soul. The prophet stood as the last hymn began and smiled tenderly at Roll's mother, revealing surprisingly good teeth. "Nice to see you, Lucille. You'll grow up real nice and everything," he said. "Robert, stay with us. You don't need to live on the road. You have family," she urged. Roll held his breath in horror. "It's okay. God watch over me anywhere I pass," the prophet replied, gathering his robes with a dignity Roll had to admire. He turned to leave, walking towards the back of the tent with his head held high. Just as he was about to go through the flaps, he turned and called out to Pastor Clyde, who was still trying to recover. "Thank you, Pastor, for a wonderful service. I like this church. It's a nice church." Pastor Clyde gave a faltering smile, but it fell away completely as the prophet swept through the flaps with a parting shot. "See you next Sunday!"

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2: Hello, it's my.

are now the chief of their fathers, and this is the genealogy of them that went up with me from Babylon in the reign of Artaxerxes the king, of the sons of Phinehas, Gershom, of the sons of Ithamar, Daniel, of the sons of David, Hattush, of the sons of Shechaniah, of the sons of Pharus, Zechariah, and with him were reckoned by genealogy of the males 150. Of the sons of Pahath-Moab, Eliehoenai, the son of Zerahiah, and with him 200 males. Of the sons of Shechaniah, the son of Jahaziel, and with him 300 males. Of the sons also of Adin, Ebed, the son of Jonathan, and with him 50 males. And the sons of Elam, Jeshiah, the son of Athaliah, and with him 70 males. And of the sons of Shephatiah, Zebediah, the son of Michael, and with him 80 males. Of the sons of Joab, Obadiah, the son of Jehiel, and with him 218 males. And of the sons of Shelomith, the son Josephiah, and with him 103 males. And of the sons of Bibei, Zechariah, the son of Bibei, and with him 28 males. And of the sons of Azgad, Johanan, the son of Hakatan, and with him 110 males. And of the last sons of Odenicam, whose names are these, Eliphelet, Jael, and Shemaiah, and with them 80 males. Of the sons also of Bigvai, Uthai, and Zabud, and with them 70 males. And I gathered them together to the river that runneth to Achiva, and there abode we in tents 3 days. And I viewed the people and the priests, and found there none of the sons of Levi. Then sent I for Eleazar, for Ariel, for Shemaiah, and for Elnathan, and for Jarib, and for Elnathan, and for Nathan, and for Zechariah, and for Meshulam, chief men, also for Joarib, and for Elnathan, men of understanding. And I sent them with commandment unto Edo the chief at the place Casaphiah, and I told them what they should say unto Edo, and to his brethren, the Nethinims, at the place Casaphiah, that they should bring unto us ministers for the house of our God. And by the good hand of our God upon us they brought us a man of understanding, of the sons of Mali, the son of Levi, the son of Israel, and Sherebiah with his sons and his brethren 18, and Hashabiah, and with him Jeshiah of the sons of Merari, his brethren and their sons 20. Also of the Nethinims, whom David and the princes had appointed for the service of the Levites, 220.

0: speaking ethnonyms, all of them were expressed by name. Then I proclaimed a fast there at the river of Achiva, that we might afflict ourselves before our God, to seek of him a right way for us, and for our little ones, and for all our substance. For I was ashamed to require of the king a band of soldiers and horsemen to help us against the enemy in the way, because we had spoken unto the king, saying, The hand of our God is upon all them for good that seek him, but his power and his wrath is against all them that forsake him. So we fasted and besought our God for this, and he was entreated of us. Then I separated 12 of the chief priests, Sherebiah, Hashabiah, and 10 of their brethren with them, and weighed unto them the silver and the gold and the vessels, even the offering of the house of our God, which the king and his counselors and his lords and all Israel there present had offered. I even weighed unto their hand 650 talents of silver, and silver vessels 100 talents, and of gold 100 talents. Also 20 basins of gold of 1,000 drams, and 2 vessels of fine copper, precious as gold. And I said unto them, Ye are holy unto the Lord, the vessels are holy also, and the silver and the gold are a freewill offering unto the Lord God of your fathers. Watch ye, and keep them, until ye weigh them before the chief of the priests and the Levites, and chief of the fathers of Israel at Jerusalem, in the chambers of the house of the Lord. So took the priests and the Levites the weight of the silver and the gold and the vessels to bring them to Jerusalem unto the house of our God. Then we departed from the river of Achiva on the 12th day of the first month to go unto Jerusalem. And the hand of our God was upon us, and he delivered us from the hand of the enemy and of such as lay in wait by the way. And we came to Jerusalem and abode there 3 days. Now on the 4th day was the silver and the gold and the vessels weighed in the house of our God by the hand of Meremoth, the son of Uriah, the priest. And with him was Eleazar, the son of Phinehas, and with them was Jozabad, the son of Jeshua, and Noadiah, the son of Binui, Levites, by number and by weight of every one, and all the weight was written at that time. Also the children of those that had been carried away, which were come out of the captivity, offered burnt offerings unto the God of Israel, 12 bullocks for all Israel, 96 rams, 77 lambs, 12 he-goats for a sin offering.
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Coming up is the new inspirational choir, and I wish I knew how it would feel to be free.

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1: Now when these things were done, the princes came to me, saying, The people of Israel and the priests and the Levites have not separated themselves from the people of the lands, doing according to their abominations, even of the Canaanites, the Hittites, the Perizzites, the Jebusites, the Ammonites, the Moabites, the Egyptians, and the Amorites. For they have taken of their daughters for themselves and for their sons, so that the holy seed have mingled themselves with the people of those lands. Yea, the hand of the princes and rulers hath been chief in this trespass. And when I heard this thing, I rent my garment and my mantle, and plucked off the hair of my head and of my beard, and sat down astonied. Then were assembled unto me every one that trembled at the words of the God of Israel, because of the transgression of those that had been carried away. And I sat astonied until the evening sacrifice. And at the evening sacrifice I arose up from my heaviness, and having rent my garment and my mantle, I fell upon my knees, and spread out my hands unto the Lord my God, and said, O my God, I am ashamed and blush to lift up my face to thee, my God. For our iniquities are increased over our head, and our trespasses grown up unto the heavens. Since the days of our fathers have we been in a great trespass unto this day, and for our iniquities have we, our kings and our priests, been delivered into the hand of the kings of the lands, to the sword, to captivity, and to a spoil, and to confusion of face, as it is this day. And now for a little space grace hath been shewed from the Lord our God to leave us a remnant to escape, and to give us a nail in his holy place, that our God may lighten our eyes, and give us a little reviving in our bondage. For we were bondmen, yet our God hath not forsaken us in our bondage, but hath extended mercy unto us in the sight of the kings of Persia, to give us a reviving, to set up the house of our God, and to repair the desolations thereof, and to give us a wall in Judah and in Jerusalem. And now, O our God, what shall we say after this? For we have forsaken thy commandments, which thou hast commanded by the servants of the prophets, saying, The land unto which ye go to possess it is an unclean land, with the filthiness of the people of the lands, with their abominations, which have filled it from one end to another with their uncleanness. Now therefore give not your daughters unto their sons, neither take their daughters unto your sons, nor seek their peace or their wealth forever, that ye may be strong, and eat the good of the land, and leave it for an inheritance to your children forever. And after that is come upon us, for our evil deeds, and for our great trespass, seeing that thou, our God, hast punished us less than our iniquities deserve, and hast given us such deliverance as this, should we again break thy commandments, and join in affinity with the people of these abominations? Wouldest not thou be angry with us, till thou hast consumed us, so that there should be no remnant nor escaping? O Lord God of Israel, thou art righteous, for we remain yet escaped, as it is this day. Behold, we are before thee in our trespasses, for we cannot stand before

0: Currently bringing us a La Yan Sove Especial. 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

have I desired of the Lord, and that will I seek after, that I may dwell in the house of the Lord all the days of my life, to behold the beauty of the Lord, and to inquire in his temple.

0: Now when Ezra had prayed, and when he had confessed weeping and casting himself down before the house of God, there assembled unto him out of Israel a very great congregation of men and women and children, for the people were very sore. And Shechaniah the son of Jehiel, one of the sons of Elam, answered and said unto Ezra, We have trespassed against our God, and have taken strange wives of the people of the land. Yet now there is hope in Israel concerning this thing. Now therefore let us make a covenant with our God to put away all the wives, and such as are born of them, according to the counsel of my Lord, and of those that tremble at the commandment of our God, and let it be done according to the law. Arise, for this matter belongeth unto thee. We also will be with thee. Be of good courage, and do it. Then arose Ezra, and made the chief priests, the Levites, and all Israel to swear that they should do according to this word, and they swear. Then Ezra rose up from before the house of God, and went into the chamber of Johanan, the son of Eliashib, and when he came thither he did eat no bread nor drink water, for he mourned because of the transgression of them that had been carried away. And they made proclamation throughout Judah and Jerusalem unto all the children of the captivity, that they should gather themselves together unto Jerusalem. And that whoever would not come within 3 days, according to the counsel of the princes and the elders, all his substance should be forfeited, and himself separated from the congregation of those that had been carried away. Then all the men of Judah and Benjamin gathered themselves together unto Jerusalem within 3 days. It was the 9th month, on the 20th day of the month, and all the people sat in the street of the house of God, trembling because of this matter, and for the great rain. And Ezra the priest stood up and said unto them, Ye have transgressed, and have taken strange wives, to increase the trespass of Israel. Now therefore make confession unto the Lord God of your fathers, and do this pleasure, and separate yourselves from the people of the land, and from the strange wives. Then all the congregation answered and said with a loud voice, As thou hast said, so must we do. But the people are many, and it is a time of much rain, and we are not able to stand without, neither is this a work of 1 day or 2, for we are many that have transgressed in this thing. Let now our rulers of all the congregation stand, and let all them which have taken strange wives in our cities come at appointed times, and with them the elders of every city, and the judges thereof, until the fierce wrath of our God for this matter be turned from us. Only Jonathan the son of Asahel, and Jahaziah the son of Tikvah were employed about this matter, and Meshulam and Shebathai the Levite helped them. And the children of the captivity did so. And Ezra the priest, with certain chief of the fathers after the house of their fathers, and all of them by their names, were separated and sat down in the 1st day of the 10th month to examine the matter. And they made an end with all the men that had taken strange wives by the 1st day of the 1st month. And among the sons of the priests that were found that had taken strange wives, namely, of the sons of Jeshua the son of Jozadak and his brethren, Maaseiah and Eleazar and Jarib and Gedaliah, and they gave their hands that they would put away their wives, and being guilty, they offered a ram of the flock for their trespass. And of the sons of Immer, Hanani, and Zebadiah, and of the sons of Harim, Maaseiah, and Elijah, and Shemaiah, and Jehiel, and Uzziah, and of the sons of Pashur, Eloenai, Maaseiah, Ishmael, Nathaniel, Jozabad, and Elasa, also of the Levites, Jozabad, and Shimei, and Keleiah, the same is Kelita, Pethethiah, Judah, and Eleazar. Of the singers also, Eliashib, and of the porters, Shalom, and Telem, and Uri. Moreover, of Israel, of the sons of Parush, Remaiah, and Jeziah, and Malkiah, and Mayamin, and Eleazar, and Malkijah, and Benaiah. And of the sons of Elam, Mataniah, Zechariah, and Jehiel, and Abdi, and Jeremoth, and Eliah. And of the sons of Zatu, Elalenoi, Eliashib, Mataniah, and Jeremoth, and Zabad, and Azizah. Of the sons of Bebei, Jehohanan, Hananiah, Zabai, and Athlei. And of the sons of Bani, Mashulam, Maluch, and Adaiah, Jashub, and Sheal, and Remoth. And of the sons of Pehath Moab, Adna, and Kilal, Binaiah, Maaseiah, Mataniah, Bezalel, and Binuai, and Manasseh. And of the sons of Harim, Eliezer, Ishijah, Malkiah, Shemaiah, Shimeon, Benjamin, Maluch, and Shemariah. Of the sons of Hashum, Matanai, Matatha, Zabad, Eliphelet, Jeremiah, Manasseh, and Shimei. of the sons of Bani, Meadai, Amram, and Uel, Benaiah, Bediah, Kelalu, Vaniah, Meremoth, Eliashib, Mataniah, Matanai, and Jeasua, and Bani, and Binuai, Shimei, and Shelemiah, and Nathan, and Adaiah, Machnadebai, Sheshai, Shariah, Azareel, and Shelemiah, Shemariah, Shalom, Amariah, and Joseph. Of the sons of Nebu, Jael, Mathathiah.
1: Sweet Zabai, track. Zabai, that was King James Jael, Version bringing Joseph, you Ezra 10. Adaiah.
0: All these had taken strange wives, and some of them had wives by whom they had children.

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Without you, I don't feel like I can do anything. 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
1: You know, sometimes the struggles in life try to take me off the paths of righteousness. But I continue to remind myself, as I encourage you, hear me tell the people, sir.

said, you know you've read a good book when you turn the last page and feel a little as if you've lost a friend. And this is exactly how one feels after reading any one of Catherine Dorset's books. In Auntie Kate's short stories, Catherine takes you on an exciting adventure into the lives of some very memorable characters who remind us of the values of good neighborliness, kindness, and honesty. Youth Power is a must-read, especially for teens needing to understand how God can use them to accomplish mighty things in His name. The Worth of a Man helps the reader to see other people through the eyes of compassion, accepting God's promise that no one is beyond His saving power. Will He Remember Me Tomorrow? In this short story, Catherine pulls the reader into the lives and emotions of individuals and families battling the tragedy of Alzheimer's disease. Anthology of Weekly Writing Prompts comes alive in the reader's hands. Very well written and thought-provoking. Be prepared to make some new friends. Fire on Montserrat is one of the best inspirational romance novels you will ever read. Catherine's ability to skillfully combine the reality of Montserrat's volcano erupting experience with the turmoil of young love on a quest for permanence will keep you on the edge of your seat. The excitement builds from page one, and the story carries the reader along a rapid current of love, despair, jealousy, and even murder. 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

Praise the Lord. Bless the name of Jesus. He is the glorious one. We bow before his presence today. We give him praise, we give him glory, and we give him honor. Good morning to everyone. I greet you in the wonderful name of our Lord and Savior Jesus Christ, our King, our Redeemer, our Savior, hallelujah, our Provider. And it's good to be in God's house today. Amen. Bless the name of Jesus. Let us stand as we begin our service this morning. And we'll take our Bibles to 1 Chronicles chapter 29. I want to read a few verses that talks about giving God thanks. And we recognize that his name is worthy of praise. He is to be exalted. Hallelujah. Bless the Lord. 1 Chronicles chapter 29. And we'll read from verse 10. And David is giving thanks after building the house of the Lord. And from verse 10 we read, "Wherefore David blessed the Lord before all the congregation. And David said, Blessed be the Lord. Blessed be thou, Lord God of Israel, our Father, forever and ever. Thine, O Lord, is the greatness and the power and the glory and the victory and the majesty. For all that is in the heaven and in the earth is thine. Thine is the kingdom, O Lord, and thou art exalted as head above all. Both riches and honor come of thee, and thou reignest over all, and in all thine hand is power and might, and in thy hand it is to make great and to give strength." Verse 13 says, "Now therefore, our God, we thank thee and praise thy glorious name." Now therefore, our God, we thank thee and praise thy glorious name. And what a privilege we have as the people of God to be in a place to thank him, to be in a place to worship him, to be in a place to praise his glorious name. God, David says, "Thine is the kingdom and the power and the glory," hallelujah, "and the victory," bless the Lord, "and the majesty." And as citizens of the kingdom, we understand that he's sovereign, hallelujah, that he's ruler, that he's king, bless the Lord. And so today we lift our hands, we lift our voices, and we give him praise. We lift our voices above the noise of this world, the insecurity, the uncertainty in this world. We lift our hearts unto our God and we say, "Thank you, Jesus." We lift our hands and we lift our voices amidst the discouragements and the disappointments. We say, "Thank you, Lord." Father, we glorify you. We worship you today. We give you all praise and all the glory.

0: Receive the praise. 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Bless the name of Jesus. Hallelujah. Come on. Hallelujah. Begin to lift up your voices.
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1: Jesus.
0: 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Give the Lord a shout of worship.
1: Hallelujah.
0: Hallelujah. Bless the name of Jesus. Hallelujah. Take control, Father, today in every aspect of our worship. Bless Ebenezer Praise as they lead us in worship. We commit the offering before you. We commit the manservant before you, that as the words go forth, Father, it will be thus saith the Lord. Bless your people today, I pray, in Jesus' mighty name. And all the people say, amen and amen. Hallelujah.
1: Hallelujah.
0: Let us welcome Ebenezer Praise as they come to lead us in worship today.
1: Our God is a great God. Our God is an awesome God.

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He's everything you can ever imagine to be in your life.

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It's quite simple. It says, who is like you, O Lord? Who is like our God? The weight of who you are, no words can carry. Who is like you, O Lord? Who is like you?

0: grandmother and late grandmother, who have set and been great examples throughout my life. Had it not been for their prayers, I don't know where I would be.
1: What situation, what circumstance you face today, He is worthy of praise. He's worthy of a shout, hallelujah. He's worthy of a dance, glory to Jesus. Woo! With my breath, I will shout, hallelujah. Glory! Hallelujah! Let's all the off.
2: My heart will cry.
1: Come on, listen. Give Him everything that you have. Give Him everything that you have.

Jesus. Hallelujah. Bless the name of Jesus. Our God is worthy of praise. I say He is worthy of praise.

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And you know what I like? You have seen the depths of my heart, and you love me the same. Hallelujah! Bless the Lord. Bless the name of Jesus. Hallelujah! Glory to Jesus. Thank you, Jesus. Glory to Jesus. Hallelujah! Hallelujah!

0: my soul.
1: 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Thank you, Jesus.
0: Get up and praise.
1: Hallelujah. Thank you, Jesus. Bless the Lord.
0: Come on, my soul.
1: Come on.
0: Don't you get shy on me.
1: Hallelujah. Give him a praise. Give him a shout. Don't get shy on

0: Hallelujah. Glory. Hallelujah. Hallelujah. Hallelujah. Bless the name of Jesus. No, let me tell you. Hallelujah. Hallelujah. Glory, glory, glory. Give it to him. Give it to him. Give it to him. It's all his. The praise, the glory, the honor, the majesty is his. Hallelujah. Hallelujah. Hallelujah. Glory to Jesus. We worship you, Father. We give you thanks.
1: Hallelujah.
0: Yes, Lord. Yes, Lord. Yes, Lord.
1: Hallelujah.
0: Healing. Hallelujah.
1: Hallelujah.
0: Provision. Hallelujah. Burdens are lifted. Hallelujah. Hallelujah. Hallelujah. Bless the name of Jesus. Bless the name of Jesus. Hallelujah. Bless the Lord, bless the Lord, bless the Lord, bless the Lord. Let me just share this with you. Let me just share this with you, congregation. You know, at one point in my life, the nights were long. At one point in my life, I was praying for day to break. Oh, but praise the name of the Lord, I saw the light. Jesus visited me. Hallelujah! Hallelujah! And now I can shout, I can sing, I can dance, I can say, thank you, Jesus. My burdens are lifted, my life is changed, my sins are forgiven. Glory to God! Hallelujah! Glory!

0: Come on, give the Lord a shout.
1: Hallelujah.
0: Give the Lord a shout. Hallelujah. Give the Lord a shout. Hallelujah. Bless the Lord. Bless the Lord. Bless the Lord. Hallelujah. Somebody give the Lord a praise. Give the Lord a praise in this house. Give the Lord a praise in this house. Give the Lord a praise in this house. Hallelujah! Woo! Bless the name of Jesus. Hallelujah. Glory to God. Thank you, Jesus. Thank you, Jesus. Bless the Lord. Bless the Lord. Bless the Lord. Hallelujah. Thank you, Jesus. You may be seated. Hallelujah. Thank you, Jesus. Hallelujah. And I'm at a place in my life where I recognize who is King. Not just recognize him, I know who is King. Hallelujah. As a child of the kingdom, I allow him to rule my life. Hallelujah. Hallelujah. And as much as possible, I will try and I will do my best to follow all the statutory rules and regulations of the kingdom. Bless the name of Jesus, and I trust you do the same. Bless the Lord. Give the Lord a clap offering at this time. Bless the name of Jesus. Hallelujah. So this time we pause again to welcome everybody in the house of God. For those of you viewing online and listening via the various radio stations, it's always a pleasure to have your company as we worship God here at TGFG. May God bless you and may you continue to feel his presence wherever you are, whatever part of the globe you are. I know we have some listeners in Europe, in America, just name it. From the north, south, east, and west of the globe, you're here. We welcome you. God bless you richly. Hallelujah.
2: I don't know. Sometimes I try to hold back myself from doing some things, but there are times when I can't help myself. Is that all right? I want you to do something for me today, because there is a fight in the spiritual world that some of us are not, we're not thinking about. The fight is to stop what you just did. You didn't get what I just said. The fight is to stop what you just did. A release of praise in the presence of the Lord. Listen to me, we are different. We come from different circumstances. We have different pain and different hurts and different travails. But one of the things that become common in all of our lives is when we get to the presence of God to exalt him. Are you with me? Sometimes we are still stingy before the Lord. Can I ask you to do something for me, please? Every one of you, stand up. Will you just stand up? Forget the person next to you. Forget your friend. Forget your neighbor. And we sing that together. I will not be silent. Come on, everybody, sing.

Now that's your song. Don't sing it for anybody to hear you. Sing it in your own key, in your own tune, in your own words, in your own language, from your own pain, from your own hurt, from your own joy. Come on, sing it for yourself. You're talking to your Father. Come on, sing it for yourself. 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
0: Come on, lift your worship to the

be silent with your praise. You are parent. Come on, lift your voice and give God thanks for your children. Wherever they are, wherever they may be, even right now. Come on, lift your voice and give God thanks for your children. Come on, give God thanks for your children. Give God thanks for your children. Worship Him because He gave you children and they are here and they are alive. Come on, give God thanks for your children. Let your worship exalt

encounter challenges. Some of you, it might be economic challenges. Some of you, it might be medical challenges. Some of you, it might be worries that you have that you don't know, you can't find the solution for. And you have cried and you have shouted and you have screamed. Guess what? Your worship can break barriers. Your worship can open doors. Your worship can cause things to happen in heavens. Come on, lift your heart, lift your voice, and give God your worry. Give God your finances. Give Him your family. Give Him your pain. Give Him your trouble. Come on, lift your voice and give Him your worry.

There is no mountain too big, no valley too low, no circumstance too difficult that God is not captain of. He said, hallelujah, that he called you for this. And today, he's giving you new voice, new song, new voice, new song, new voice, new song, new voice, new song, in the name of Jesus Christ of Nazareth. Open your heart and open your mouth and let your song lift above you in the name of Jesus. In the name of Jesus. In the name of Jesus. That's okay, sing. Forget the music now and sing. Everybody sing. I will.

Listen to what I'm hearing. There's some of you in here who have made up your mind to serve the Lord, and the Lord is telling me that as you made that decision and covenant with the Lord, and some of you is for ministry, the Lord is telling me right now that some of you will be under attack. And somehow he's asking me now to ask you to come here. Let's pray for you. I'm sorry if I have to change the order of things, but come on, you are under attack and you are about to be under attack. Come on, leave your post and come. God called you. You know that he called you. You know that he called you into doing some things for him. Just the fact that you know that he called you to do some things for him. Guess what? There's a plan that is now being hatched over your head to stop you, to stall you, to mess up your path, to mess up your progress, to mess up your accomplishments. And the Lord is saying right now that you are to be here so that he can build around you reinforcement.

let the devil see that which he saw when he went to talk to God about Job. Let him see that you have a battalion around you, that he cannot touch you except the Lord wants, except the Lord decides. I hear loud in my ears this morning that there are some of you who have been there, but you need to step forward, but, and you feel as though this cage is around you. But you just sung, as long as I am breathing. And you make that covenant right here before the Lord. And he wants you to know that nothing will harm you. Nothing will touch you. Nothing will come in that path. Because your Father is holding you in his hands. Come on, lift your hands before the Lord, those of you here. I don't know what it is. I don't know what you covenanted with the Lord, but I know when I hear God. Lift your hands before the Lord. Lift your hands before the Lord. Lord, you spoke. And when you speak, we listen. When you speak, we follow you. Lord, there are those here today who are born for what you call them to do. But they have had fear, they have had problems, they have even fallen, some of them, into all kinds of stress and trials and temptations and problems and difficulties. And Father God, those have prevented them from going where you want them to. You spoke and you said today, pray for the people. I'm praying for them now. Lord, the fence that you promised to build around your people, you build it around them now in the name of Jesus Christ of Nazareth. We stand against every plan of darkness, every warring legion of hell. We come against you right now in the name of Jesus. You have come for the side door, for the back door, for the front door, from crooks and crevices. Today we stand against you in the name of Jesus Christ of Nazareth, against all your people. They will not go down. They will not go down in the name of Jesus. Every step they make will be an ordered step from heaven in the name of Jesus. Every place that they put their hands to will prosper, will be blessed in the name of Jesus Christ of Nazareth. Lives will be changed, hearts will be turned around, people will be blessed because of them in the name of Jesus Christ of Nazareth. That which you have conceived in them right now is bearing fruit. I declare over them right now that which you have planted in their hearts, in their lives right now, is bearing fruit in the name of Jesus. In the name of Jesus. In the name of Jesus. Your harvest is plentiful, I declare. In the name of Jesus. Your harvest is plentiful, I declare. In the name of Jesus Christ of Nazareth. You shall walk in your harvest. In the name of Jesus. You shall walk in your harvest. In the name of Jesus Christ of Nazareth. No weapon that is formed against you will prosper. Every tongue that rises against you has already been condemned. You are the head and not the tail. You are God's child. You are a prince and princess. In the name of Jesus, you shall accomplish. You shall accomplish. You shall accomplish.

you're going to go back to the church in just a while, but you're going to hear this. You're going to hear this. You're going to hear this. Whether you feel it or not, there is a lion that is rising inside of you. And you must release him. You didn't hear what I said? Now, I didn't say you must release it. I said you must release him. Because the lion that is rising inside of you is the power of the Holy Ghost. And you must release him. Come on. Release him. It might make you look foolish sometimes and make you sound crazy at times, but release him. Let him do what he was set out to do in your life. Is that all right? Is that all right? Thank you for obeying God. You might go back. You can go back to your seats. Thank you for obeying God.

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I feel in a way also. You know,

0: Just to confirm what Pastor Ani just said, that the Holy Spirit told him, I just finished this morning 7 days of fast and praying. And I heard the Lord said to me, Satan is going to attack you. And Pastor Ani just confirmed that for me to this morning. Trust God, my brothers and sisters. Give God your all, everything. Because he said in his word, the earth is the Lord, and everything in it, and all that is in it, is the Lord's own. You have nothing of your own, nothing whatsoever. Just give the Lord yourself. Amen.
1: Bless the Lord. Bless the Lord.
2: You may be seated. Soaking it, soaking it, soaking it, soaking it, soaking it, soaking it, soaking it.
1: You may be seated.
2: Yeah.
1: You may be seated.
2: Soaking it, soaking it, soaking it, soaking it, soaking it, soaking it, soaking it, soaking it. That's okay. Soaking it, soaking it.
3: It's all your glory, God.

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I give you my everything. I give you my heart and my soul. I give you my life and my family. I give you my finance and my work. I give you every square inch, oh God, that you have allowed me to walk through. Yes, Father God. I surrender every bit of it to you. Because in the midst of your use, in the midst of you doing what you need to do in my life, I am aware that the enemy is plotting and planning to stop it, to distract from it, to destroy it. So I give you everything, Lord. I give you everything. I give you everything.

0: Bless the name of Jesus. And oh, how good it is that we allow the Spirit of God to manifest Himself. Amen. You may be seated. And Brother Franklin Moses, we're going to give you a short time to testify. Just 2 minutes to give God thanks.
1: Thank you, church. I am not quite sure if you all recognize that you've almost touched the third heaven this morning. Last week, I was attacked on this very ground. Every time I come to church and I'm determined to come to church, my bipolar tells me all kinds of things. I sure you see me come and put my books here by 8:30, go by Patricia to dress and get ready and eat. I have been writing this book. I finished a book in 28 days about my bipolar and health. And making the next step is procrastination. I get distracted for this. Oh, this is important. Oh, this is urgent. I love to write. But I was at a standstill. You see how I'm dressed? I didn't dress to come here. God tell me, take everything and put it in His hand. Whatever you do. When you finish, you give it to me. That's all. Just to tell you Jesus' name, Jesus has a new name. His name is Faithful and True. Thank you very much.
0: Oh, bless the name of Jesus. We give God thanks for Brother Franklin. Amen. Bless the name of Jesus. God is able to reach each and every one of us, right there at the point of our very need. Hallelujah. And I'm sure you're in the spirit of just continuing to worship God in your giving. Amen. So this time we take up today's tithe and offering, and we have the format. You leave via the center aisle and you return via the side aisle. Let us hand over to Ebenezer Praise as we take up today's offering. God bless you as you do that.
2: Let's all stand.

Bless the name of Jesus. Bless the name of Jesus. Now give the one who is not only greater, but is the greatest. Give him a shout of praise. Hallelujah. Bless the name of Jesus. Hallelujah. Remain standing. For those of you who are sitting, please stand. Thank you. And I believe God has a word for us today. Amen. I encourage you, open your hearts, be attentive. Let the Spirit of God minister to you as we usher in the man of God today, Pastor Lester George, as he ministers the word of God.

You know, we know names. Names of great people. But there's a name that is above every other name. And for me, I could sing His name for all my life and still find more to love each time, because His name is great.

Jesus is the name. Jesus is the name. Jesus is the name that gets all the glory. Just come on and give God some glory right where you are. There's just something about that name. Jesus, your name is like the morning light, the one the darkness can't deny, the resurrection and the life. Jesus is the name. Come on and give God some praise and glory in his house this morning. Father, we thank you that you have a name that is above every other name. And so, God, we give you all the praise and the glory. Lord, we ask that you have your way and you speak to the hearts of your people, that lives can be transformed. Someone in here, out there, will hear your word and will be so moved to want to live for you. Thank you, God, for doing as you please in this moment. Thank you for speaking. And God, I thank you for your people receiving. Every plan to steal your word, we cancel it in the name of Jesus. Every bit of distraction or things that may seem to want to deter, we cancel it in the name of Jesus. And Father, we are thankful that your word will bring encouragement. Your word will lift up spirits. Your word will bring transformation. In Jesus' name, amen. You may be seated. Thank you, worship team. For a moment, I was wondering if I needed to preach. I sat there and I said, Holy Spirit, do I really need to speak? And here I am. So let's hear what God wants to say to us this morning. Jesus be the name. When you encounter Jesus, you can never remain the same. You encounter love like no other. Love like no other. You ever, as a child growing up, heard this term, do so, never like so? Do so, never like so. They do it to you, and then when you do it to them, they don't like it. There's another one as a child that I used to hear, what is good for the goose is good for the gander. And the other one is, Peter must pay for Paul. And maybe then I didn't totally understand the concept of those thoughts. But we live in a time where do so, never like so is very prominent. We live in a time where Peter, James, and John must be for Paul. We live in a time where if it's good for the goose, it's good for the gander. But you know what? If all of that, that's interesting, is that in the kingdom of God, there are people who behave in what is good for the goose is good for the gander. Some people operate that Peter must be for Paul. Yet we love. Yet we say we love.
We say it, we look at the person and we tell them we love them. I want to move into the direction where I want to encourage you to love the kingdom way. Where this moves from actual seeing to the actual demonstration. Where we move from that person step on my toe, so I have to step on their toe. That person did me something, so I must retaliate to that which they've done. That person says something about my church, so I must say something about their church. That person did that 10 years ago, and I cannot release them. Loving the kingdom we is what I want to talk to us about this morning. Loving the kingdom we. Let's for a moment think about it, Brother Drew. Or any one of you all in here. How many people we just pass by and say, I love you? Maybe not everybody, but some people pass and they say casually, I love you. And in the moment when you need the actual love, you don't find it. Let's look at the text this morning. We're going to look at two different scriptures in Luke chapter 6 and Matthew chapter 7. Here's what it says in Luke chapter 6, 27 and 28. But I say unto you which hear, love your enemies, do good to them which hate you, bless them that curse you, and pray for them which despitefully use you. Here's what Matthew says. Matthew 7 12 says, therefore, all things whatsoever ye do, or ye would, sorry, whatsoever ye would that men should do to you, do even so to them, for this is the law and the prophets. We grew up hearing, do unto others as you would like them to do unto you. We learned that. And so if I am tolerable of some things, then I'm going to, if I tolerate certain things, then that is the accepted norm for me. But not because it's the accepted norm for me, that is the accepted norm for Brother Maroney. Because I do certain things a certain way, it doesn't mean that somebody else is going to do it exactly like me. But do unto others as you would like them to do unto you. You don't treat yourself bad. So how do you find yourself treating somebody else bad? Just a thought. But I say unto you, which hear. And that indicates that some of them in the audience was not hearing. Some of them were present, but they were absent. And Jesus is saying, for those of you who your spiritual ears are open to that which I am speaking, love your enemies. Then he goes on to say, bless them that curse you. Those that doom you, those that send you to the pits of hell, Jesus says to bless them. And then those that misuse you and mistreat you and take advantage of you, he says to pray for them. Boy, Jesus, what were you really thinking? In Luke chapter 6, Jesus is asking us that we take the high moral ground. And you say, Pastor Lester, what do I mean by that? I remember Michelle Obama saying this in 2008. When they go low,
we go high. Meaning that when they go down to the gutter and try to bring up everything that they can possibly do, we respond differently. We go high. You see, but for some of us in Dominica, we like to go tit for tat. Tooth for tooth, eye for eye. We cannot find ourselves taking the high moral ground. Imagine sitting in a bus a distance away from some people the other day. And the bus driver was so upset that he started swearing. And a lady comes into the bus and says, so somebody on the road says, but Christians are swearing. They're talking about the bus driver. The lady Caleb comes into the bus and says, but I'm a Christian too, and every now and then when they step on my toe, I just tell them 1, 2. And it begs the question, do you understand what it is or who it is that you represent? It begs the question that have you truly come to the understanding of who Jesus really is? Taking the high moral ground means that sometimes you have to even take the wrong. Even when you know you are in the right. When they go low, we go high. When they throw the rubbish in your yard, you pick it up. And when you get some extra yam and extra dashing, you go say, yeah, God bless you. Because you take the high moral ground. Because that's what Jesus is saying to us to do. And of course it's hard. Caleb, you know why I first learned that? You might have heard me say that here before. We have a breadfruit tree in our yard. And when the breadfruit leaves would fall in the neighbor yard, they would take all the leaves and every other bit of rubbish they have, throw it back into the yard. And my father would go and fish. Or come from his garden with his yam or dashing and he have extra. And he would hand it to me and tell me, go and bring it for the neighbor. And I never really understood what was happening there, because I'm saying, these are the same people that are complaining about the breadfruit tree. These are the same people that are taking their rubbish and throwing it in the yard. But when the breadfruit is ready, he says, take what you want. And I'm here dumbfounded by this, because how am I to give you something, but the very thing that I'm giving you don't like what it does to you? But here's what's interesting. In 2010, when my father died, that day, my mother started crying, screaming. You know who was the first neighbor to run across to come and console and have a conversation with my mother? The very same person that did not like the breadfruit leaves in the yard was the first person that came to console her. But what my father did was sow a seed that he did not see in his lifetime. But the very person, because they had no moral integrity, they were mean and nasty, he treated them with love. And so because of that, because of him taking the moral high ground, that person could find themselves coming to console my mother in a time of loss. Of course, it's not easy. But now, as an adult, I understand why he did what he did. Taking the high moral ground is not always easy, because we live in a time where we have a lot of people who moral and ethical integrity has gone out the door. We work in offices where we see people compromise
right from wrong. We walk in offices where we see people do things under the table. We walk in offices where we see people try to undermine people. And yet, we walk in offices where the very people that we work with try. But yet still, Jesus says, take the high moral ground. When they go low, we go high. When we, as God's children, start to understand that principle, that when we take the high moral ground, we will see the transformation that we need to see. When we realize that we truly take that stance, we'll see what needs to change. We'll change in all spaces. Take the high moral ground. Jesus says, love those that are trying to take you out. You have people that you are aware that are building altars against you, going to see people in high demonic places trying to kill you. And Jesus says, love them still. That's when you come and you embrace them, even when you are aware that you know that they're trying to cut the grass under your feet. You hold them and you hug them and you say, I love you like Jesus loves you. Because when you do that, you build heaps of coal on their head. They will never understand why, but one day they will question themselves, how is he or she able to love me when I'm trying to take them out? I am aware in my own personal life, because of where I worship, because of where I go to church, knowing that I am qualified enough, they still try to cut the grass under my feet, but I still get up and I still go to work. I still get up and do what my assignment is, because I don't serve man. I serve the living God. So when they go high, low, I go high, because I am the standard. And when we understand that in Christ that we are the standard, we raise the bar at our workplaces. You think it easy to know interview after interview after interview, and then you hear that somebody else gets it? But I also understand that he's faithful. And he's just, and he keeps me, and he provides for me, and he's putting things in place so that one day when I get there and get to that place, not one of them can stop me, because he is the one putting things in place for me. So do as you please, but I'm going to love you like God wants me to love you, because I understand that there are benefits to loving like Christ wants me to love. Pray for those that hate you. Some will eat and drink with you, but behind you they sus upon you. Bob says only your best friends know your secret, and only they will reveal it. Watch what you say and who you say it to, because not everybody has good intentions for you. They are listening and they are excited, and behind your back, as soon as they get a chance, they go and say something in somebody else they know that has influence, because they don't want to see you get the favor. And God says, I have to pray for them. I have to pray for the people that hate me. The very essence of a hater. They look at you, they smile with you. They smile in your face, and while they're smiling in your face, they're doing some backhand things to destroy you. But in this life,
Jesus already told you, every one of you, that there are going to be haters. There will be people who will just hate you and don't have a reason to hate you. They just hate you. They hate you because you go to Truth and Grace. They hate you because you supporting Pastor Randy. They hate you because you red. They hate you because you blue. They hate you because you like pink. They hate you because you can dress well. They hate you because you buy the hair that you have on your head. They hate you for absolutely no reason. But you must understand that is because there is something significant about you and the life that you live in. That is why they are hating on you. People don't hate without a cause. It's because they see what you carry. They see who you can potentially be. They see where you're going. And because they see that you can take over from where they are and be better than them, they do everything possible to hate you. And all you do is say, Father, like Jesus says, Father, forgive them. For they know not what they do. I wish we would get into our workplaces and start demonstrating that reality, and we'll see things shift. You see, we want to come to church and worship and pray, and there's nothing wrong with that. That's our assignment to do. But when we worship on Sunday, we should be able to worship on Monday, Tuesday, Wednesday, Thursday, Friday. Because if you want to see shift, it has to be consistent. Not just a one Sunday morning worship. It got to be a constant overflow. That when you walk in to the work offices, the presence of God goes with you. And as you come in into it, they start to shift. The demons start to run. Because you've prayed. Because you've spent time. They will hate you. But Jesus says, pray for them. And bless those that say all manner of unkind things about you. Jesus say, respond with love. Bless those. Can you imagine that I have to bless somebody that calling me all kind of names in all kind of species and saying things about me that I don't even know about myself? And I have to bless them. You see, but when you can get to that place to bless those kind of people, it's because of your relationship with Jesus. It's because you spend some time in the presence of God and you understand who your King is. So that when they try to say, or when they scheme and they plot and they plan and they do what they do and say what they say and make their Facebook post, you just look at it and laugh. And when you meet them the next day, good morning, sir. How are you doing, sir? All is well. Have a great day, sir. Look them dead straight in the... Don't turn your head and talk to them. Look them dead straight in the eyes and let them know that I love you, even if I know. And you don't have to tell them, you know. You don't have to tell them that you know what they're doing. Just look them dead in the eyes, Sister Anthea, and say, I love you. You leave them, you go to your office, and they're over there discombobulated because they're trying to figure out how can she love me when I just come out and said that about her mother and said that about her children and said that about her work ethic and said that this and the other about, and she still, they are now questioning themselves about their behavior. When you learn how to walk in God, you just come and say, the Lord bless you. Bless you, sir. Have a good day. Good day, sir. Good morning, ma'am. Is there anything I can do for you today? What will you have me to do for you today, boss man?
boss woman, can I get you some coffee? Is there anything that is of urgent need that I need to get done? And they're looking at you, dumbfounded. They don't know that you know. But they're looking dumbfounded because they're trying to understand how he or she is able to function in the way. And even when they know that you know, they know that you know and they're still wicked, you know. They make no bones about it. It's plain outside there for everybody to see that I don't like Brother Alwyn. And everything I do says that I don't like Brother Alwyn. And Brother Alwyn finds me and still greets me. Can you find that person this week? Can you find that person who is saying unkind things about you and bless them this week? I do ask you to respond.

But you must also understand that Jesus gave the demonstration. So if he was able to go through it, it means that we have the capacity to go through it, because he has given us all the components how to get through it. So stop making excuses about you cannot do it. When you're in right standing with God, you're going to do what God says. Last week I said, the scripture says that Job was an upright man. And in everything that went on with Job, the scripture says he did not sin. Bless those that say all manner of unkind things about you. Jesus is saying, loving those who are close to us is easy. Of course it's easy to love Sister Anthea. Right? Of course it's easy to love you all inside church. Of course it's easy. But Jesus says, you now have to move from loving the people inside the church and love the vagabond. Love the wayward. Love the one that likes scandal and gossip. Love the one that doesn't look like you, that cannot dress like you, that don't come from the place you come from, don't have the resources like you have. Jesus says, when you can love those type of people is when you would have really understood what love really is. Those who wants to destroy you, loving those who wants to take you out, loving those that are constantly saying everything negative about you to your face, and they don't know it's you they're telling it. Oh, you know about the lady that go in there, and the lady, and they're talking to you, and they don't know you are the lady, or you are the man. And Jesus says, that is when you can love this kind of people, is then you would have really known what true love is. Is then you would have truly demonstrated what true love is. Of course, it's lazy to love my mother. My mother is my mother. We get vexed. We have noise every now and then, but that's my mother. But to know that I have to love the person that is seeing my documents, looking at them and purposefully saying no to me. Not easy. But Jesus says, and because Jesus says, and because I want to live as a kingdom citizen as he orders me to live, I must love them. That's when you will really know. When you can love those that are unlovable, those which society disregard and discard, and you know, skin up your nose at them and think you're better than. Because guess what? If it was not for the grace of God, you could be right where they are. Let's not forget, we have not yet arrived. Right? We don't reach yet. We still be coming. And we'll be coming because we understand and appreciate grace. And we have come into the knowledge of what grace really is. I mean, we're not fully there, but we every day we spend with God, we come to understanding more and more. But let's not forget that if we did not encounter grace, we could be down there. We could be on the drugs. We could be the ones in prison. Jesus is saying, love those who are close. Loving those who are close to us is easy. But can you love those? And here's what he says in verse 33 of chapter 6. He says, and I put it, kind of paraphrase it into my own words. What good is it to you to love those which do good to you? What praise or thanks do you get from it? What do you really gain from it? Right? What is it that you get from loving those who do good to you? Seriously. It's when you start loving those that don't like you, and they start realizing that there is

0: something special about you. And they might never tell it to your face, but they'll go and say, Boy, Sarah is a really real demon, real true demonstration of what Jesus looked like. Boy, I can't believe that after all what I say about Sarah, Sarah can still love me. Or they'll never tell Sarah that. But they will start trying to understand and figure out who or what it is that Sarah has, that Sarah can love me when I openly and blatantly misuse and mistreat her. That's when you will get the good out of it. But watch that, it's not even about you even then. It's more about God. That they can see the God in you. They might start liking you and never tell you that they like you, but they want to know what it is that you have. And then Matthew 7, verse 12 says, this is the thing. Do unto others as you would have them to do unto you. Do unto others as you have them do unto you. Sarah, come on. Nice. So you're standing here and you're lovely. She does look well. But I am so, take for instance that I am so accustomed of just being disrespectful. And I just come and I just watch her, your cheek. Say that again.
1: Another cheek.
0: So what you be then?
1: I'm a young, young lady.
0: But, who you think you be now? Michael, what kind of vary that now?

You see, yes, man, my girl. All I want is. Nice girl. Nice girl. Nice girl. And the next thing you hear is in. And because she walk away, some friends start to pass. And some Spanish, you can have your seat. Some Spanish start to pass because she has standards. She's not allowing herself to be treated in any kind of way because she has standards. I am not going to allow you to treat me how I don't treat myself. None of you. And if you are, fix that. Should allow anybody to treat you the way you don't treat yourself. It means that you're giving the person authority over you to have control over you. Jesus is saying, therefore, all things whatsoever he would that men should do to you, do even so to them. Do unto others as you'll have them do unto you. Be careful how you treat people because you don't want to be treated bad. Let me tell you something. There's a lot of people that are questioning the Christian faith today because some people come and lift up their hands in worship. And they don't live like they're supposed to. They don't do as they're supposed to. They behave like something else. And then they're being questioned. People wondering. But wait. A person like Christina. Imagine. The only people that was in that bus, did they? If there were any others in there. Questioning, that is what this God thing looking like? Is that what God really looks like? That's why we must be mindful with what we do wherever we go. We must be mindful how we treat people. Because you never know when you are going to need that very same person. You might look down on them and don't know their significance. Because for somehow, because they don't dress like you, you somehow think that you're better than what yourself. Because you never know what position that person might be in. Next day, next week, to be the one to help you, and then they see you come to the office. You know, come to ask for a favor. And the first thing that comes to mind is how you treated them. And now you want favor. Now you need them. Let me tell all you outside there, be careful what you say about pastors. Be careful what you say about the children of God, whether they are nurses, doctors, lawyers, policemen, whatever their positions are. Be careful. Because you never know when you might need that person. Be careful how you treat the ordinary man on the street. Because you never know where you will fall. And it might just be that ordinary man that God might use to save your life. Be careful how you treat people. And if you know you're treating people bad, go ask God to forgive you. Do unto others as you have them to do unto you. Pause for a moment right where you are. And think about how you treat yourself. Some people spend half an hour in front of their mirror. Putting, I don't know what the makeup time is. But to make sure that they look proper. Spend quality time in front of the mirror. Make sure when they put the eyeliner it is, and the eyebrows that it is. Make sure the shirt is well fitted, all the buttons are buttoned. The belt doesn't miss a loop. You know, you make sure.
You make sure, because that's how you treat yourself. You give yourself the best things in life, as you should. As you should. You should treat yourself. You should treat yourself right. You should tell yourself every day that I am fearfully and wonderfully made. You should tell yourself that you are handsome. You should tell yourself you are beautiful. You should speak those things because you are a child of God and you created His likeness and image. You take the time. You take the moment. Pause and you think about how you treat yourself. Would you allow anyone to treat you outside of how you treat yourself? Would you? No. I bet sure none of you will say yes in here. Because you have standards. You have standards. And Sarah, you see what I did, right? I tried to grab her hands. My next approach is to touch her in places. That's what I would look for. The ordinary man who doesn't care. And if she starts to giggle, oh my God. That's all he'll want. And then the standards drop and all of a sudden. But as children of God, we have standards. And we set the bar high. So the way we treat ourselves, we would not allow or should not allow young men and young ladies, preteens, teens. If you treat yourself badly, everybody else is going to treat you just the same way you treat yourself. Now, if you treat yourself right and you set standards, some people will not like the standards. They'll say all kind of manner of things against you. But guess what? They will respect you because you have standards. That's why Scripture says a double-minded man is unstable in all his ways. Life application. Learn to speak blessings. Your words, my words, should always lift up, not bring down. Your words, when you speak, when you open up your mouth, let what you say be uplifting, never to tear down. Let it be that the person can learn what they need to learn, but never make people feel that they're inferior to you. Or they beneath you. When you open up your mouth to speak to somebody, there are ways to correct people. And when you correct them, you can correct them in love. But you don't ever look at yourself and speak down to people because they are your subordinates. But you speak to them in love. So that when you speak, what you speak can be received in love. Because we love in the kingdom way. Learn to speak blessings. You see, Jesus says, bless those that curse you. Those that speak doom against you, Jesus says to bless them. Speak the word of God over their lives. Speak to them in love. Tell them that you love them. At some point in time, they will understand the significance of what you represent. They may not always like you. But they will respect you. Watch how you speak as a child of God. Make the golden rule your number one rule. Always treat people the way you want to be treated. Remember that all persons were created in His likeness and image, regardless of their status. Always treat people the way you want to be treated. Why would you think it's okay to maltreat somebody when you would not accept it? Why would it be okay to call somebody child Tebe and you will not allow anybody to call your child Tebe?
Why would you make pronouncements over somebody's child that is not your child, but you would not do it to yours? Why? You would not have allowed it to your child, so don't speak it over somebody else's. It is never going to amount to anything good. You have people that are Christians telling their children that you're just like their father, your father. And they don't mean it in a good way. Make some pronouncements over the children's lives. And not understanding that when they speak those ways, that they confess those things, those children come into those reality because that's all they've ever heard. Treat people how you want to be treated. Don't disrespect people. Don't disrespect people. It's never accepted as a child of God, like I heard the lady say on the bus. Sometimes when they step on my child, I tell them 1, 2. That should never, ever be coming out of your mouth or my mouth as a child of God. And if that happens to you, you should repent immediately. Not seeing, and don't use that as an excuse. Of course, we sometimes fall short because we flesh, and sometimes we want to do fleshly things. But Paul also says that you must put the flesh into subjection. You have to kill the flesh daily because you understand that the flesh wants to do what the flesh wants to do. But you put it into subjection to the lead of the Holy Spirit. Allow your life to be led by love. Allow your life to be led by love. In whatsoever things you do, do it with love. I say that again. In so whatsoever things you do, do it in love. The best demonstration that we saw was God sending his son. He saw our need. He gave us his best. That whole notion of tit for tat should not be in our books as children of God. Yes, the person hurt you. Jesus says, Father, forgive them, for they know not what they do. That's what he said when they were crucifying him. He says, Father, forgive them. He looked at them and still felt pity for them, because they did not understand what they were doing. And remember the Roman soldier said, when Jesus gave up the ghost and everything has happened, he looked up and he says, truly, this must be the Son of God. When your life is led by love, people will say, this must be the daughter of God. This must be the Son of God. Because in everything that you do it in love. By this, all men will know that you are my disciples, that you have love one for another. But your love should not be limited to those that go to church with you. It should never be limited to just your family. This love that Jesus gave and brought to us is not just for us. It's for everybody else to encounter it. And the way that they will encounter it is when we start being lovable. When we start loving the kingdom way. Not your way.
Not my way, but God's way. Can you love like Jesus loved? Of course, yes. Because he is and he resides within you and me. Here's what Luke 6 says, verse 33. And if ye do good to them which do good to you, what thank have ye? For sinners also do the same. And if you lend them of whom ye hope to receive, what thank have ye? For sinners also lend to sinners to receive as much again. But love your enemies. Do good and lend, hoping for nothing again. And your reward shall be great. And you shall be the children of the highest. For he is kind unto the unthankful and to the evil ones. Your reward shall be great, will be great, because you are children of the Most High King. And he is kind. He's kind to those that are mean. He's kind to those that say nasty things and do nasty things. He's kind. So you and I ought to be kind as well. You and I must love even when in your own flesh you feel that the person is unlovable. You have to love. You know how many times we must seem unlovable to God? But yet he still embraces us. Yet he still loves us. You shall be the children of the highest. The highest. And our Father is kind. There's a song that we used to sing. I don't hear it much on Voice of Life no more. But the song says, I want to be like my daddy. Just like my dad. Will you today make a decision to be like your daddy? The one you call father, the one you call friend, the one who loves you immensely. He has no conditions to love in you. He doesn't say, if you only do this, then I love you. No, he says, I will love you regardless. Can you say today, I want to be like my daddy? Just like my dad. Will that be your confession today? Will you understand this as I close? Anybody is capable of loving those who love them. But as citizens of the kingdom of heaven, we are called to bless, we are called to love, and even pray for those who are our enemies because of who our King is. Anybody can love those who love them. The challenge becomes loving those that don't love you. Being kind to those who say unkind things about you. Greeting those who are plotting against you. Praying for those who wants to see your demise. That's when you get to that place. That's when you would know that you're living like your father lived while on earth. That you are representing your father. I want to be like my daddy. In not some ways, but in all of his ways. Are you able to love like God loves? Of course, yes. The question is, will you take it up to love like God loves? Loving the kingdom way isn't easy, but it's the right way. You will win much more people than you think you will win when you understand the importance of loving the way God loves. Would you stand?

The verse says, break my heart for what breaks yours. When you sing that, you must understand that breaking your heart means that you're going to feel things in ways that you've never felt them before. You're going to see things in ways that you never saw it before. Because no, what really breaks God's heart will now break yours. And if you don't mean it, don't sing it. Because that breaking is not easy. Because you will start seeing things, hearing things that God hears and sees. Because your heart will now feel things that He feels. That's a different kind of level. And you have to be ready for that when you sing that. Not just sing it because the worship team says to sing it, but because you really want your heart posture to be that of a God-like posture. One who sees people the way God sees them. One who hears people the way God hears them. One who loves people the way God loves them. So we're going to sing that. But I want you to think about that from the top. Heal my heart. Think about that as you sing it. Because that's not an easy request.

you hear and you say today, Pastor Lester, I've not been loving the kingdom way. So today, I want you to pray for me that I would really be a true demonstration of that love. Anybody? So just pray for me. I've not been able to love like God wants me to love. I've held grudges that I should not have held. I'm treating some people better than others. That's just your personal confession to God. I just want to pray with you. I see one person. Is there anybody else? I see your hand. Is there anybody else? Father God, we thank you. We thank you, God, that you are healing our hearts. You're healing our hearts and you're making it clean, God. We admit, God, we've not loved like you would desire us to love. We have loved those who loved us. But today we declare that we are moving from just those who love us, but even those who don't love us, even those who hate us. We are moving into that place to love like you love. I pray, oh God, even in this moment, that our hearts will be broken with the things that breaks yours. That we'll see people the way you see them. We'll hear people the way you hear them. We will love people the way you love us and you love them. Move us in that direction, oh God. That we can be kind to those who despisefully use us. That we can bless those who curse us. Move us, God, into that direction. Not for our own sake, but for your glory. Move us, God. Because we are kingdom citizens and we represent you. And we want to represent you well. So, Father, here we are. Do as you please with us so that we can do what it is that you desire of us. We say today that we want to be vessels that love. So make us, God, move our hearts so that we will love the unlovable. We will love those who are unkind to us. We will love those who are plotting against us. We will love those that hate us. We will just love, God, because we know you. We thank you that your word has gone forth and it will take root in our lives and we will move accordingly to what you have said today. We bless your name and we say amen. Amen. So I lift up my

0: I want you to know that God loves you. He sees you. He hears you. While we cannot see your heart, He sees your heart. He sees the sincerity of your heart. Tell me your name. Stretch your hands towards Clara. Father, we thank you for Clara. We thank you that our heart's desire is to live for you, God. And sometimes we tend to feel guilty about when we mess up and think that when you save us that we need to be saved again. But we are thankful that your grace is sufficient, that you don't lose those you've saved. So Father, I ask that you reassure our heart, bring assurance to our heart even now, our mind, body, and spirit, that you love her and that you are never going to let go of her, that you will remain faithful to the end, Father. I pray, oh God, that she'll be drawn close to you. Her heart will be drawn close to you, and your spirit will minister to her spirit, God. And you will affirm her and let her know that she's your child. She is yours and you are hers, God. I thank you that you are reminding her that right now. I thank you that you're bringing comfort to her heart right now, God. Just reassuring her that you will never leave her nor forsake her. God, you are ordering her steps. You're going before her. You're blessing her going out and her coming in. You, God, are favoring her and you're walking beside her. And so we give you the thanks, we give you the praise, we give you the glory, and we give you the honor. In Jesus' name we pray. Amen. Amen. Brother Maroney, would you come? Thank you, worship team.
1: Truly, we give God thanks for the word today. Amen. Ought to be very practical in loving like kingdom people. Amen? Very practical, and we have to make the application in our daily lives. And we continue to give God thanks. We have a testimony, a letter from someone that we prayed for, and the person just want to express their thanks to us here, so I'll spend a few minutes just to read this. And it's from Sister Samantha Ansem. To the pastor and members of Truth and Grace Fellowship Global, I would like to say a special thanks to the pastor and members for your prayers. It meant a lot to me and my family. A special thanks to my loving neighbor, Mrs. John Baptist, and we call her Shorty, for requesting prayer on my behalf. The journey wasn't an easy one, but with prayer and faith, I made it. To my cousin Ashma, thanks for standing on my behalf as a point of contact. I really appreciate it. To the loving and caring Sister Anthea, thanks for always checking up on me and for the words of encouragement. Also, thanks for the amazing book which you purchased for me, written by Prophetess Mabia Joseph, entitled Broken to Fulfill Destiny, Turning Pain into Purpose. This book has meant a great source of encouragement, and I appreciate it a lot. To the members and pastor, thanks again. And this is from Samantha Ansem, the person that Sister Ashma represented when we prayed for the sick. So to God be the glory, great things He has done. And to guide us for the week, our announcements is as follows. On Tuesday, there is prayer meeting from 5:30 p.m. and on Wednesday at 5:30, Bible study. 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And with this announcement, all primary school students in need of school supplies, you are asked to meet Sister Rena in the boardroom immediately after service today. Sunday School Department, VBS begins tomorrow from 9 a.m. In this regard, Sister Alberfa would like to meet all teachers and volunteers briefly after the service today. Men's Department, thanks to all who supported our church family River Cookout. Amen. It was great food, fun, and fellowship. And there was so much fun that somebody lost their pair of earrings. So we have in our possession a pair of earrings. Please see Sister Kerry if you're missing your pair of earrings. All right? So thanks again. I had a wonderful time. I mean, at the end of it, I was smelling perfume, but I give God thanks. I give God thanks. I really did enjoy it. Amen, and we will do that again. All right. Youth service. There is youth service this Friday. And you're asked, please support our sweet tooth sale after the service today, this morning. The proceeds for this service will go towards Youth Week 2026. And mark that date. Youth Week will be held from August 23rd to 28th, 2026. Now I'm going to call Pastor AJ, who's going to tell us some of the sweet things we have in the kitchenette for after service.
2: Good afternoon, church. We have on sale donuts, blueberry, tres leche, chocolate pecan cookies, biscoff cookies, dulce de leche cookies, banana bread, and ice cream. So the young people have spent their time making this for us, so please support, and the proceeds go towards Youth Week. Thank you.
1: Okay, can I share a joke with you? I had to call Brother Pastor AJ to pronounce those things. I told him straight, I don't want to be biting my tongue off. Brother Joe. Okay, as we continue with the announcements, the ladies' department coming soon are games, night, and candle making. Answer that for you, Brother Joe. So games night and candle making, the ladies planning this activity. I guess they will give us the date as the time draws near. TSUM, Trinity School of Ministry, will be having its grand 10th anniversary graduation on the 6th of September 2026. Yeah. Hallelujah. It's a celebration of 10 years of hard work and participation by all of us here at TGFG. Everyone is invited to be part of this grand celebration. And as we mentioned, TSUM, registration of Trinity School of Ministry is still open for the new academic year with online classes available. To register, please contact the Dean, Sister Octavia, the Registrar, Sister Jade, or call the church office at 448-4323. So registration is still opened for TSUM. And I have another lost item from our, you see, it was really a good time. Another last lost item from our cookout at the river. It's an Afrocomb, so please claim it. At this time, I'll call on Pastor Randy as he gives us two updates. Bless you.
3: Well, thank you, Elder Maroney. A very good afternoon to you now. It's afternoon? Yeah, I feel it afternoon. Eh? before I saw it was afternoon. Very good. I want to personally commend the men's department for this Monday. And those of you who were not there, miss it and blame yourself. It was fantastically beautiful. I had only one disappointment. Ashna was supposed to bring a bath suit for me. She forget it. But, you know, I hadn't spent quite some time in the river. And I did that. That was really good. I slept like a log when I went home. And then the food, my wife and I was digging sin on Ellen. Eh? I mean, I said, "Foy, I wonder if Ellen know how to cook on wood." But the food was really fantastic. I had a really good time. I want you all to know that. And in that light, I hear the ladies have a games night. I don't understand. Always for ladies alone. You wanted that yourself? Okay, don't worry. We'll write a petition. All right. I need to do two things here this morning. One of them is, well, three things. One of them is that I need to read a wedding band, and I want to excuse Lenny to come back yet. No? Yeah. Lenny Lenny's working on a bus, and it's working, but there's a part that I don't want to run the bus with. So he's hoping to put it on today. So he's not here. So, Charlene, you're going to stand by yourself, you know. Stand by yourself. I hereby publish the banns of marriage between Lenny Bertrand John Baptist, a bachelor, and Charlene Valina Bedno, a spinster, both residing in Newtown. Anyone having or knowing of any just cause or legal impediment why these two should not be joined in holy matrimony should speak now or before August 22nd or thereafter hold your peace. This is the second publication. Put your hands together for Charlene, would you? And then there are two of our young people returning to school, and we want to pray for both of them. Gianni, going back for a few months, come girl. And where's Selena? Come, yeah, both of you. Selena Dangben. I don't know where she's going at that, and she's still wearing tall shoes.

Glad to know that. So, Selena is on her last year. And Gianni is on her last few months, I think. And I'm hoping that despite whatever happens, that when they come back with their certificates, they will be paid what those certificates are worth in whatever job they find themselves in. You agree with me? Good, good. So stretch your hands toward them, please. Father, we are grateful that you have brought these thus far. We thank you by your divine will, by your provision and protection, you have brought them to this point. You have been their Ebenezer. Today we ask, Lord, that you will give them the grace to completion. You will cause them, Father God, to be at a place where they will not only have run, but they would have run well. That, Father God, they will succeed well. They will, oh God, come out of school with flying colors. And that as they get out of school, Father God, you will determine for them their next steps. But in all their endeavors, Father, I ask that they will put you first. That their lives will be a reflection of your grace, of your power, and of your spirit. That when people look at them, they will not just see them, but they will see the God in them. And as a result of their lives, you will be glorified. Thank you for gracing them. Now go before them as they go back, Father God, and grant them travel mercies, open doors of favor to them. And Father God, whilst life may be difficult and circumstances might be challenging, cause them to navigate every wave with the Holy Spirit, knowing that with Christ in their vessels, they can smile at every storm. I bless them as they proceed. I thank you that you will undertake for them, that you will bring them back safely, we pray, in Jesus' name. Amen. Thank you. Hallelujah. Then one more thing that I need to do. Something that I've been personally praying about myself. And that we're going to pray about it as a church right now. And that is on account of the disappearance of this young girl in Portsmouth. Now before I pray, I'm going to tell you a few things. We've had quite a few people disappear in Dominica over the last few years. And it beats my mind how people can disappear in Dominica. But they do. They do. And some of them, well, I know of one that was one young girl that was found dead. And coincidentally in Portsmouth. Today, we're going to pray for a few things. But I'm going to ask you, if you're one of those who don't understand empathy and sympathy, you don't have to pray with us. You'll hear me loud and clear? I only want you to join me in prayer if you think that that could be your daughter or your son or your grandchild or your niece. Somebody that you are connected to. I want you to pray with us if you want to feel that way. Why? Because your son, your daughter, your granddaughter, your niece, your whatever they are, with the challenges that you're having with them, it could have been them. So I want you to pray in that regard with me. We prayed last week for somebody who wasn't there. And we reminded ourselves that God is not limited by geography. Am I not right? And we heard a testimony today, not so? So we believe that God is able to do exceedingly, abundantly, above all that we may ask or think. Is that all right, church? So I'm going to ask those of you who have that love and compassion to stand. Don't be ashamed if you don't have it. That's okay. We won't bite you. And then as you stand, I want you to hold somebody's hand because we're going to agree together.
Yeah, we're going to agree together. Because the scripture tells us if two or three of us agree as touching what? Anything. What happens next? It shall be done. I'm going to repeat that again in your hearing so you believe with me. If two or three of us agree as touching what? Anything. It shall be done. So I'm going to be your voice, but you're going to agree with me. Is that fine? Everybody's with me? Wonderful. Father, this child, 16-year-old Jobia, disappeared for us in thin air. We don't know. We don't know where she is. There are speculations, there are thoughts, there are minds, but we really don't know. Today we come to a God who knows all things. A God who sees all things. A God who understands all things. And we send our application to your throne room right now. And we ask, Father God, that you will reveal from your throne room the whereabouts of this child in the name of Jesus Christ of Nazareth. You will cause those who know to break their silence in the name of Jesus. You will cause the investigating officers to know, oh God, receive as it were some sort of premonition, some sort of information from your throne room as to where to go, where to look, whom to speak with. Father God, you will cause those whom they will speak with to break their silence, to confess what they know, to declare what they know, that this child will be found in the name of Jesus Christ of Nazareth. I speak against every plan of darkness, everything that the enemy has tried, Father God. Today as a church, we stop it. Lord, our society is going down the drain terribly. And for some of us, Father God, we are absent-minded as to what's happening. But as a church today, we make a declaration that this child who has disappeared and is lost will be found. We make a declaration, Father God, that this disappearance of people will halt in the name of Jesus. We make a declaration that you will equip our police, Father God, with supernatural skills, as it were, that they will find the perpetrators, whoever they may be, in the name of Jesus, and that justice will be done in the name of Jesus Christ of Nazareth. Today, Father God, we know that you have said,

0: And we thank you in advance for doing that. Now we pray for this child's mother and every member of their family. And we ask God that it will comfort their hearts. Spirit of God, hallelujah. Jesus said to us that you are our comforter. And we ask, Lord, that you will reach them. Touch them at their point of their hurt, their pain, their anguish, their disappointment. Lord, you will touch them right now. And that your Spirit will minister so intently to them, Father God, that they will receive supernatural strength, as it were, to undergo this, to go through this. Because some of us as parents don't understand how one of us would have been able to experience that. And so we ask, Lord, that you will soothe their grief, that you will ease their pain, and you will, Father God, bring them to a place where they recognize you as the Alpha and Omega, that their trust will be in you, their confidence will be in you, even when they would have seen your hands in this. We give you thanks and we give you praise, Father, for touching every life and for hearing our prayers today. In Jesus' name, amen and amen. Thank you very much. You may sit. I should just tell you while you sit that this child is really family to Brother Patrick Paul. Yeah, okay. Right? So I want you, as you go home, to keep praying as well. We've prayed and believed. Keep Brother Patrick and his family in prayer. You all with me? Thank you very much.
1: And all the people say, amen. We agree and we go believing. And to all our visitors or viewers, those online via YouTube and via Facebook, and to all those who listen to us today, we say thank you. We appreciate your company. May God continue to bless you. Join us on Wednesday for Bible study from 5:30 and next week Sunday from 9:15 for our encounter with God. In between then, may God continue to bless you richly. Let us stand as we leave this place. Praise God. Father, we thank you for a wonderful time in your presence. We thank you for our encounter with you. We thank you for speaking to us. We pray in the name of Jesus that as you go, our good shepherd, may you be our guide. May you be our comfort. May you continue to provide for us and may you shield us from all harm. We thank you and we praise you in Jesus' name. Amen. God bless you. Show some love. Go in the name of the Lord.
0: All right. As you do that, primary school students and parents of primary school students, go to the boardroom, please. And secondary school students, next week we will address you, okay? Thank you.

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1: 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Passage,
0: increasingly dangerous, which begs the question, what shall a man give in exchange for his soul? He learned the answer when his heart and mind and very life were unshackled.
2: How's the patient?
3: Still hot, doctor.
2: That's how it is with typhoid, Mrs. Dotson. You have to bring the fever down with cold water.
3: It was hard to see him shivering so. The chills running up and down his little body.
2: Let me check him again.
3: He's so quiet now. Maybe the fever is broken.
2: Mrs. Dotson, I'm afraid there's nothing more we can do. The life has gone out of your son.
3: No. Not my little Byron.
2: I'm sorry. You might as well call the undertaker.
0: Proclaiming the way, the truth, and the life, this is Unshackled. True life stories of real people dramatized and produced in Chicago by Pacific Garden Mission. Nowhere is the effect of homelessness seen more clearly than in the faces of men and women who daily trudge the streets looking for shelter. Passing others, they look down to avoid meeting anyone's gaze, ashamed of their worn and dirty attire. But those who come to Pacific Garden Mission learn to look up. Thanks to friends who care and send financial gifts, the mission offers free clothing and showers, nourishing meals, and a safe place to sleep, an address from which the homeless can rebuild their lives. But first, they meet the carpenter in charge of rebuilding, and he tears down the unsafe construction of the past, laying a new foundation. Pastors and counselors help each person understand the necessary steps along the way to new life. And that new life is what this program celebrates. Now for broadcast around the earth, here is episode number 3943 in the series Unshackled, the program that makes you face yourself and think.
3: Oh, how can my little boy be dead? Why? Why? Mother... What can we do?
4: Hush now. I'm here, dear. I'm right here.
3: I don't want to let him go. I have to look at him again. Mother! Mother, he's still alive! Look! The color is back in his cheeks!
4: Oh, my!
3: Stay with him while I call the doctor back.
4: Oh, dear Lord. Yes. Go! I've got him!
3: Doctor! He's still alive! My son is still alive!
0: Only five at the time of this crisis. Many near-death experiences lay ahead for the man in our story. This is the testimony of how he survived and why. Part one of the true story of Byron Dotson from the classic files of Unshackled.
5: My father was an entrepreneur. Successful in real estate development in Lima, Ohio. He and Mom worked hard, so they slept in on Sunday and we never went to church. I was born very bow-legged and had to wear leg braces. But even so, I had many playmates every day of the week, except Sunday when other kids went to church. One day when I was six, I decided to follow them to learn about their special playmate. They said his name was Jesus. 2 hours later, I returned home to frantic parents.
3: Byron Dotson, where have you been? We've been looking all over for you. We thought you were kidnapped. Don't you know we plan to take a ride in our new car? Go on around to the back porch. Your father is waiting with a hickory stick.
6: Where is that boy?
5: Everything I learned about Jesus was blown away by my dad's wrath. There was no more Sunday school after that for a very long time. That year, my leg braces came off and I could run and play like a normal boy. But that year, the doctor discovered my father had tuberculosis and suggested we move to a drier climate. Dad made a trip to the Southwest and returned all excited.
7: New Mexico has a wonderful climate, Nettie. Dry air and plenty of land.
3: What about your business here?
7: I can start over there. It's a wonderful place. Wait till you see the desert.
3: What about Byron? He starts school this year.
7: We'll find some sort of school for him. I'm going to establish a town. Not only that, I'll own half of it.
3: A town?
7: Not far from the border. This is the start of a great new life for all of us.
5: Beginning with a tent, our home was in the desert northwest of El Paso. My father's enterprising spirit soon had a town platted. Dad was elected the first sheriff of Luna County. He owned a general store, a movie theater, and half interest in the local bar. I would go there after school and wait for him to take me home, and while I waited, I would swallow whatever was left in glasses sitting on the bar. 4.5 years passed, and the border was wild then.
7: You and Byron have to leave, Nettie.
4: Leave?
7: Go back to Lima. It isn't safe here anymore.
4: Why? What happened?
7: Bandits shot up the town, burned down the movie house, shot up the general store, killed some folks. It isn't safe.
4: What about you?
7: I've got to stay here a few more months so that I'll have 5 years of residency to get the homestead. Then I'll come too. Start packing.
5: Back in Lima, I was put back a grade in school because the one out west was not accredited. Dad came home before the year ended. Since I already smoked, I chafed at being with younger children. Instead, I found youthful gangs who thrilled at my stories about the Wild West. We copied the bandits, practicing vandalism. Everything from stealing to arson, further eroding my character. We broke into railroad supply sheds and took flares and torpedoes. One day I decided to see what would happen if I struck a torpedo under my grandmother's back steps. I used a garden rake to whack it, and the deafening blast was followed by ringing in my ears. My second brush with death.
2: Your son is lucky to be alive, Mrs. Dotson.
4: Thank you, Doctor. Will he be all right?
2: The lead wrapping did a lot of damage as it corkscrewed. Just missed his right eye, grazed his cheekbone, and bored into his head just below his right ear.
7: Good grief!
2: It was embedded so deep we had to remove one large piece by cutting the tissue away.
7: Did you get it all?
2: We can see on the x-ray a smaller piece, too close to the brain to remove. If the lead had gone a few millimeters deeper, it would have been fatal.
5: That lead fragment is still lodged somewhere between the mastoid bone and my common sense. Dad wanted to get me away from the area, so we moved to a different part of the city, leaving behind my gang buddies. Then, I made new friends who went to Sunday school. I joined the Boy Scouts who met in church, and I even found the Bible interesting. The church held revival, so I went several times.
0: Jesus is calling you. Oh, sinner, come home. Don't think that your good deeds will outweigh the bad. The Bible says, "For whosoever shall keep the whole law and yet offend in one point, he is guilty of all." As it is written, "There is none righteous, no, not one." The Savior came to save you and to give you new life, friend. In John chapter 10, verse 10, Jesus said, "The thief cometh not but for to steal and to kill and to destroy. I am come that they might have life and that they might have it more abundantly." Friend, Jesus loves you so much, he laid down his life to save you. That's how much he wants a relationship with us.
5: Chills ran up and down my body. I wanted to respond, but just then a man who knew my reputation put his hand on my shoulder and said, "Byron, why don't you come to the altar and be saved?" Momentarily, I became deaf as all the sounds around me muted as thoughts filled my mind.
6: Saved?
8: From what? What do you need to be saved from? You belong to Sunday school and Boy Scouts. What more is needed? Look down at the altar. All a bunch of wimps. Old men and boys. Salvation is not for you.
5: I didn't realize that I spoke those words out loud until he said, "Byron, you don't mean what you just said, do you?" From then on, I lost interest in church and Sunday school, even scouting. I teamed up with older boys peddling bootleg whiskey that we drank. Soon, I was using narcotics as well. Evil poured out of my mouth until Dad, in frustration, used a bullwhip on me. Then, I decided to run away.
9: "Hey, Byron, over here! What kept you?"
8: "I had to wait for my parents to fall asleep."
9: "I thought you were going to bring a suitcase."
8: "I shipped it to Chicago by express. We'll pick it up when we get there."
9: "Good. You can't carry stuff when you're hopping a freight train."
8: "How do you know which train's going to Chicago?"
9: "This is the right one. Come on, hop in this empty car."
8: You bring any money?
6: $5 I stole from Dad.
9: Whoa! Just in time.
6: Hey, it's going the wrong way.
9: That's probably just backing up.
6: No, it's going the wrong way. It's going east.
5: We jumped off at the first stop and walked to a nearby tavern where we bought a pint of whiskey. Then we hopped on the next westbound freight train loaded with metal culvert pipes. The only way to hide was to climb inside the pipes that banged and bumped on the rails. Nevertheless, we fell asleep. And when I woke up, I called my buddy to jump off the train, and we landed some distance apart. We limped toward each other.
6: I thought that ride would never end.
9: Yeah, but I fell asleep.
6: I did too. But my bones ache. Look at the bruises on my arms and knees. Where are we?
9: Outskirts of Hammond, Indiana, the sign said when I jumped off.
6: Close to Chicago?
9: Close enough. We can get a streetcar.
6: I'm starved.
9: Me too. We can take some corn from that field and roast it on a fire.
6: Sure could use some of Mom's cooking about this time.
9: You're on your own now.
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5: We stayed out of sight of the railroad workers as we walked to the suburbs and took an electric car to Chicago. By then it was night. We fell asleep on the streetcar and rode to the end of the line, but the conductor took pity on us and let us ride back to the loop where we wandered the streets until we found the freight office. They told us my suitcase was at a different office 10 blocks away. When we got there, they told us the suitcase was back at the other freight office.
9: This is just a wild goose chase. I'm beat.
6: Me too.
9: I'm starving. Got any money left?
6: Nah. Between the whiskey and the streetcar fare, I'm broke.
9: Well, there's the freight office. Again. Better have your suitcase.
6: Yeah. Sending us off like that. Don't they know nothing? We're back. And you better have my suitcase. Here's the claim check.
10: That your suitcase, kid?
6: Yeah.
10: Open it.
6: What for?
10: Because I'm a cop. Open it up.
6: I didn't steal that suitcase. I sent it here from Lima, Ohio.
10: I know it's yours. That's why I want to see what's inside.
6: Why?
10: Never mind. Just open it. What's under the clothes?
6: Nothing.
10: Let's find out. You call a pistol nothing.
6: How'd that get in there?
10: Nice try.
6: I don't even own a gun.
10: Then how did it get in there?
6: I don't know.
10: You better start telling the truth, bud. A man's been killed, and I think this is the gun.
6: It can't be true.
10: Looks like an empty cartridge to me.
6: That isn't my gun. I don't know how it got in there.
10: You're coming with us.
5: They loaded me into a car, and we drove through some of the roughest areas I've ever seen. Once we passed a huge neon sign that said, Jesus Saves. No one spoke a word, and I wondered if they could hear my heart pounding. At the precinct station, they showed me a newspaper with big headlines that read, Hammond Switchman Murdered.
10: Tell us all about it.
6: There's nothing to tell. I don't know anything.
10: You were in the Hammond Railroad Yard, weren't you?
6: Yes.
10: Why'd you do it, kid?
6: I didn't.
10: We checked the gun. It's definitely the murder weapon.
6: But it's not my gun!
10: Yeah, you might as well come clean. No jury will let you off now.
5: I spent the night in jail, and the next morning, they drove me to a big building called the House of Corrections. They gave me a pair of overalls, a scrub brush, and a large bar of soap, and told me to scrub the tiled floor on my knees. Then, I got a visitor.
7: Okay, Byron. You can get off the floor now and come with me.
11: No, I can't, Dad. They're keeping me here. For murder.
7: There hasn't been a murder.
11: But they showed me the headlines.
7: That murder happened 2 months ago.
11: Really?
7: After I learned you sent a suitcase here, I phoned the Chicago police and we cooked up a little scheme to teach you a lesson. They were very helpful.
11: What about the gun?
7: Belongs to the detective. Are you ready to come home to stay?
11: I sure am.
7: This time you can ride on the cushions instead of the rails.
5: I learned later that Dad paid for my buddy's train ticket back to his family. After my Chicago escapade, the good boys wanted nothing to do with me, and the bad ones saw me as a failure for getting caught. I felt completely unwanted. One of the gang members suggested I join the Navy, so I lied about my age and signed up. They gave me a ticket to Cincinnati where I failed to pass the physical. Completely demoralized, I went home. The next day, Dad called me to his office.
7: Your mother says you refused to go to school.
11: I quit. I'm not going back either.
7: You're only a sophomore, Byron.
11: I don't care. I hate school. I hate people whispering behind my back.
7: Son, I want to lay your future before you. By quitting school and the things you've been doing, you'll probably end up being nothing more than a common laborer.
11: So what?
7: Fine. If that's what you want, go to work and start paying your room and board immediately.
11: I will.
7: I'll give you a chance, son. Our attic is filled with old household goods. I have a vacant storefront in one of my real estate listings, and I'll turn it over to you if you clean out the attic and get all that junk to the storeroom. You can open a secondhand store. Agreed?
11: Agreed.
5: I made many trips, cleaning out the attic, and started my business with family junk. I learned to buy other people's furniture for next to nothing and then resell it at a profit. Dad applauded my shrewdness and encouraged me as I prospered. He didn't know about the secret drinking parties we held in the back room.
12: All right, raise your five.
11: I'm out.
12: Full house, queen high. The pot's mine. Is that pitcher for sale, Byron?
11: At the right price, everything's for sale.
12: Yeah, you're doing all right, buddy.
11: Yeah, follow the eight P's of progress.
13: What's that?
12: Yeah, what is that?
13: I can hardly wait to hear what they are.
11: The eight P's are the power to persuade a prospective purchaser.

0: I need to sell this property.
1: You mean I have to close the business?
0: Afraid so.
1: Oh, man! Just when things are going great.
0: Tell you what, though. I bought a half interest in a canvas goods factory, and we have a contract with the government. You can work for me in the factory, but you have to start at the bottom.
2: I started by dismantling products that were made wrong, and I hated the job because I felt like a common laborer. I complained too often to Dad, and he told me to learn the business by starting at the bottom or get out. So I took the challenge and did everything from oiling the machinery to shoveling coal. I had my nose in everything, including the office books. That's how I began dating my father's bookkeeper, Francis.
3: You've learned a lot about the business, Byron.
1: I intend to run it someday.
3: I admire your ambition.
1: It's one thing my old man taught me. Work your way up.
3: Have you always been like that? Hardworking, focused?
1: Are you kidding? I used to be a loose cannon, going off in all directions, looking out for number one.
3: Then it's a real accomplishment that you zeroed in on the business.
1: Like I say, someday it'll be mine. Would you, like another drink?
3: No, thank you. One glass is enough.
1: Not for me. I used to sell bootleg whiskey, and I got used to sampling my wares.
2: Francis and I were married, and the factory prospered as I advanced to plant superintendent. We expanded, building a new factory, and my social life expanded, too. But I didn't let drinking interfere with my work. Then my father died suddenly, and all the responsibility fell on me.
3: What are you looking for?
1: Copy of the power of attorney.
3: It's right over there.
1: Thanks.
3: You're doing a wonderful job, Byron. So much responsibility fell on you.
1: Being administrator of his estate, I'm learning how much my father did. I didn't know the half of it.
3: He was a hard worker.
1: Yes, he was. He supported a lot of good causes, too.
3: I always admired him for that.
1: Yes.
3: Your mother is bearing up quite well.
1: She always has. Wish I could have a drink, but I'd better keep my mind clear.
3: There's revival at church this week. Would you like to go with me?
1: Sure. Wouldn't hurt me to put in an appearance.
4: In the Gospel of John, chapter 15, verse 5, Jesus said, I am the vine, ye are the branches. He that abideth in me, and I in him, the same bringeth forth much fruit. For without me, ye can do nothing. Did you hear that, folks? Apart from the living God, the Lord Jesus Christ, you can do nothing. You don't get to heaven by doing the right thing. Jesus did the right thing. And you do the right thing when you repent of your sins. Ask God's forgiveness. Jesus said, but seek ye first the kingdom of God and his righteousness, and all these things shall be added unto you. Everything begins with knowing the Lord Jesus Christ as Savior. According to Acts chapter 4, verse 12, neither is there salvation in any other, for there is none other name under heaven given among men whereby we must be saved. If you would like to be saved, come forward now. Never mind what others will think of you. Jesus was crucified, bled and died for you very publicly. He wasn't ashamed, and you shouldn't be either. God loves you and wants to give you new life. For God sent not his Son into the world to condemn the world, oh, but that the world through him might be saved.
2: Once again, I resisted God's invitation to be saved. For a year after my father's death, I set aside my drinking to do the job before me. Then, I succumbed to my role as big shot. With insurance money from Dad, I made lavish trips, visiting casinos, racetracks, and exclusive clubs. My neglect of the business led to huge losses, so I borrowed thousands of dollars. I was in big trouble and didn't know what to do.
3: Byron, you're all right. I was so worried about you.
1: Don't be worried, Francis. Had a late business meeting.
3: Why didn't you call and tell me?
1: Didn't want to wake you up.
3: You've been drinking.

0: Of course I've been drinking. Clients like to drink. I like to buy.
1: I wish you wouldn't drink so much, honey.
0: I don't.
1: Every night.
0: Don't nag me.
1: But it isn't good for you to drink so much.
0: I said don't nag me.
1: I won't. Why don't you go to bed and get some sleep? It's late.
0: You go to bed. I'm gonna have a nightcap.
1: Honey, the company is not doing well. You need to be sober.
0: I said don't nag me!
1: Byron!
2: I would hear Francis praying for me at night and in the morning. But I was too far gone to change. Once I came in crazed with drink and shot up the radio because I didn't like what I heard. Then I tried to hang myself and failed. I hated what I was doing to my family. The tears of my mother, wife, and daughter were more than I could bear.
1: Oh, God, please do something for my husband. He's wrecking our business. I feel ashamed to meet the neighbors. I can't stand it any longer. Please do something, I pray.
3: Next week, we'll hear what God did in this untenable situation. As Byron himself wrote, quoting Galatians chapter 6, verse 7, "Be not deceived. God is not mocked. For whatsoever a man soweth, that shall he also reap." We hope you realize, listening friend, that Jesus suffered the consequence of our sin on the cross. And he is the propitiation for our sins, and not for ours only, but also for the sins of the whole world. The Bible says, "For he hath made him to be sin for us who knew no sin, that we might be made the righteousness of God in him." You can receive God's forgiveness right now by praying with us. There are no special words. This prayer is simply meant to reflect the attitude of a humbled heart. Dear God, I confess that I am a lost sinner and cannot save myself. I repent of my sins against you. I believe Jesus died for my sins on the cross. I believe he rose again and lives forevermore. Thank you for his sacrifice. Thank you for saving me. Come into my heart and life, Lord Jesus, and change me. In your name I pray. Amen. If you need help with this life-changing decision, we urge you to call 1-888-NEED-HIM or visit chataboutjesus.com. 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This is program number 3943. heard in the classic True Story of Byron Dotson Part 1 were Tom Geitch, Patrick Thompson, Stephen Spencer, Kara O'Brien, Cheryl Lynn Galimo, Tony Bizzuto, and Tom McElroy. Original music, Don Badorf. 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Script, Kenitha Gabler and Jack O'Dell. 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So, until next time, unless our Lord returns before then, I'm Timothy Gregory reminding you that the doors to Pacific Garden Mission are open night and day. Thanks for listening, and may God bless you.

0: 3. Then Eliashib the high priest rose up with his brethren the priests, and they builded the sheep gate. They sanctified it, and set up the doors of it, even unto the tower of Miah. They sanctified it unto the tower of Hananiel. And next unto him builded the men of Jericho, and next to them builded Zakur the son of Imri. But the fish gate did the sons of Hasaneah build, who also laid the beams thereof, and set up the doors thereof, the locks thereof, and the bars thereof. And next unto them repaired Maremoth the son of Urijah, the son of Koz. And next unto them repaired Meshulam the son of Berechiah, the son of Meshizabeel. And next unto them repaired Zadok the son of Beana. And next unto them the Tekoites repaired, but their nobles put not their necks to the work of their lord. Moreover, the old gate repaired Jehoiada the son of Paseah, and Meshulam the son of Besodeiah. They laid the beams thereof, and set up the doors thereof, and the locks thereof, and the bars thereof. And next unto them repaired Melatiah the Gibeonite, and Jadon the Moronathite, the men of Gibeon and of Mizpah, unto the throne of the governor on this side the river. Next unto him repaired Uziel the son of Harhiah of the goldsmiths. Next unto him also repaired Hananiah the son of one of the apothecaries, and they fortified Jerusalem unto the broad wall. And next unto them repaired Rephaiah the son of Hur, the ruler of the half part of Jerusalem. And next unto them repaired Jediah the son of Harumath, even over against his house. And next unto him repaired Hattush the son of Hashabniah, Malchijah the son of Harim, and Hashub the son of Pahath-Moab repaired the other piece, and the tower of the furnaces. And next unto him repaired Shalom the son of Halohesh, the ruler of the half part of Jerusalem, he and his daughters. The valley gate repaired Hanun, and the inhabitants of Zarnoah. They built it, and set up the doors thereof, the locks thereof, and the bars thereof, and 1,000 cubits on the wall unto the dung gate. But the dung gate repaired Malchiah the son of Rechab, the ruler of part of Beth-Hakserem. He built it, and set up the doors thereof, the locks thereof, and the bars thereof. But the gate of the fountain repaired Shalun, the son of Kolhozi, the ruler of part of Mizpah. He built it, and covered it, and set up the doors thereof, the locks thereof, and the bars thereof, and the wall of the pool of Siloah by the king's garden, and unto the stairs that go down from the city of David. After him repaired Nehemiah the son of Azbuk, the ruler of the half part of Beth-Zur, unto the place over against the sepulchres of David, and to the pool that was made, and unto the house of the mighty. After him repaired the Levites, Rehum the son of Bani. Next unto him repaired Hashabiah, the ruler of the half part of Keilah, in his part. After him repaired their brethren, Bevaai the son of Henadad, the ruler of the half part of Keilah. And next to him repaired Ezer the son of Jeshua, the ruler of Mizpah, another piece over against the going up to the armory at the turning of the wall. After him Baruch the son of Zebai earnestly repaired the other piece, from the turning of the wall unto the door of the house of Eliashib the high priest. After him repaired Meremoth the son of Urijah the son of Koz, another piece, from the door of the house of Eliashib, even to the end of the house of Eliashib. And after him repaired the priests, the men of the plain. After him repaired Benjamin and Hashub over against their house. After him repaired Azariah the son of Maaseiah, the son of Ananiah, by his house. After him repaired Benuai the son of Henadad, another piece, from the house of Azariah unto the turning of the wall, even unto the corner. Pelal the son of Uzai over against the turning of the wall, and the tower which lieth out from the king's high house that was by the court of the prison. After him Pedaiah the son of Parush. Moreover, the Nethinims dwelt in Ophel, unto the place over against the water gate toward the east, and the tower that lieth out. After them the Tekoites repaired another piece, over against the great tower that lieth out, even unto the wall of Ophel. From above the horse gate repaired the priests, every one over against this house. After them repaired Zadok the son of Immer over against his house. After him repaired also Shemaiah the son of Shechaniah, the keeper of the east gate. After him repaired Hananiah the son of Shelemiah, and Hanun the sixth son of Zalaf, another piece. After him repaired Meshulam the son of Berechiah.
1: Toronto sitting at 28 degrees, clear skies. Time for Samuel Meadows feet. Positive slash Alan Petty with They Don't Know.
0: And to the going up of the corner. And between the going up of the corner unto the sheep gate repaired the goldsmiths and the...

0: honored for my taking us into the next one. That was Kay Yaoi.
1: Yeah. What is somebody?

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That was Wooden Lent Studios. 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

01 were led Jesu from Apocalypse 2000 live in Boston, and here comes a U Brown, Stomp on the Devil.

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I'm going to be shouting up there.

0: salvation. Oh, Lord, help us in here. He didn't say to those that maybe or perhaps. He said, but to those that believe. That's why I can say tonight, who
1: staying with Life 101 Radio. The beat continues.
0: From the love of Jesus, I'll let no

0: But it came to pass that when Sanballat heard that we builded the wall, he was wroth, and took great indignation, and mocked the Jews. And he spake before his brethren, and the army of Samaria, and said, What do these feeble Jews? Will they fortify themselves? Will they sacrifice? Will they make an end in a day? Will they revive the stones out of the heaps of the rubbish which are burned? Now Tobiah the Ammonite was by him, and he said, Even that which they build, if a fox go up, he shall even break down their stone wall. Hear, O our God, for we are despised, and turn their reproach upon their own head, and give them for a prey in the land of captivity. And cover not their iniquity, and let not their sin be blotted out from before thee, for they have provoked thee to anger before the builders. So built we the wall, and all the wall was joined together unto the half thereof, for the people had a mind to work. But it came to pass that when Sanballat and Tobiah and the Arabians and the Ammonites and the Ashdodites heard that the walls of Jerusalem were made up, and that the breaches began to be stopped, then they were very wroth, and conspired all of them together to come and to fight against Jerusalem and to hinder it. Nevertheless we made our prayer unto our God, and set a watch against them day and night because of them. And Judah said, The strength of the bearers of burdens is decayed, and there is much rubbish, so that we are not able to build the wall. And our adversary said, They shall not know, neither see, till we come in the midst among them, and slay them, and cause the work to cease. And it came to pass that when the Jews which dwelt by them came, they said unto us 10 times, From all places whence ye shall return unto us, they will be upon you. Therefore set I in the lower places behind the wall, and on the higher places. I even set the people after their families with their swords, their spears, and their bows. And I looked, and rose up, and said unto the nobles, and to the rulers, and to the rest of the people, Be not ye afraid of them. Remember the Lord, which is great and terrible, and fight for your brethren, your sons and your daughters, your wives and your houses. And it came to pass, when our enemies heard that it was known unto us, and God had brought their counsel to naught, that we returned all of us to the wall, every one unto his work. And it came to pass from that time forth, that the half of my servants wrought in the work, and the other half of them held both the spears, the shields, and the bows, and the habergeons, and the rulers were behind all the house of Judah. They which builded on the wall, and they that bare burdens with those that laded, every one with one of his hands wrought in the work, and with the other hand held a weapon. For the builders every one had his sword girded by his side, and so builded, and he that sounded the trumpet was by me. And I said unto the nobles, and to the rulers, and to the rest of the people, The work is great and large, and we are separated upon the wall, one far from another. In what place therefore ye hear the sound of the trumpet, resort ye thither unto us, our God shall fight for us. So we labored in the work, and half of them held the spears from the rising of the morning till the stars appeared. Likewise at the same time said I unto the people, Let every
1: one sounds from King James Version, rolling into the Levites with you are.
0: May be a guard to us, and labor on the day. So neither I, nor my brethren, nor my servants, nor the men of the guard which followed me, none of us put off our clothes, saving that every one put them off for one.

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1: For money and there ain't no second guessing. Just not the same.
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1: Oh, yes.
0: Thank you, Jesus.

0: 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Nothing like going back home. I don't care who
1: 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Here comes Anointed with Send Out a Prayer.
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